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I'm delighted to be here with you this morning, and today we celebrate the beautiful feast of Corpus Christi, also known as the Solemnity of the Most Holy Body and Blood of Christ. This is a Christian liturgical solemnity celebrating the real presence of the body and blood, soul and divinity of Jesus Christ in the Eucharist. In today's Gospel reading, Jesus said to the Jewish crowds, "I am the living bread that came down from heaven. Whoever eats this bread will live forever, and the bread that I will give is my flesh for the life of the world." The Jews quarrelled among themselves, saying, "How can this man give us his flesh to eat?" Jesus said to them, "Amen, amen, I say to you, unless you eat the flesh of the Son of Man and drink his blood, you do not have life within you. Whoever eats my flesh and drinks my blood has eternal life, and I will raise him on the last day. For my flesh is true food, and my blood is true drink. Whoever eats my flesh and drinks my blood remains in me, and I in him. Just as the living Father sent me, and I have life because of the Father, so also the one who feeds on me will have life because of me. This is the bread that came down from heaven. Unlike your ancestors who ate and still died, whoever eats this bread will live

was Keith Wells with One Bread, One Body. In our world today, there still exists that same spiritual hunger that only the Lord can remedy. St. Augustine puts it so well when he says, "Our hearts are restless until they rest in you." The institution of Corpus Christi as a feast in the Christian calendar resulted from approximately 40 years of work on the part of Juliana of Liege, a 13th century Norbertine canoness, also known as Juliana de Cornelian. She was born around 1191 in Belgium, where there were groups of women dedicated to Eucharistic worship, and they were guided by exemplary priests. They lived in community, and they were devoted to prayer and to charitable works. Orphaned at the age of 5, Juliana and her sister Agnes were entrusted to the care of the Augustinian nuns at the convent there, and it was here that Juliana developed a special veneration for the Blessed Sacrament. In 1208, she reported her first vision of Christ, in which she was instructed to plead for the institution of the Feast of Corpus Christi. The vision was repeated for the next 20 years, but she kept it a secret. When she eventually related to her confessor, he related to the bishop. When Pope Urban IV instituted the Feast of Corpus Christi in 1264 for the Universal Church, he commissioned St. Thomas Aquinas to compose the texts for Mass and the office. These included the hymns for the various hours of the Divine Office, which are still sung to this day. One of the most famous Eucharistic hymns that was written by St. Thomas Aquinas in honour of the new feast day of the Body and Blood of Jesus, Corpus Christi, is Adore Te Devote, I Adore Thee Devoutly. This is Cappella Gregoriano Iasa.

Canis Angelicus, Latin for bread of angels or angelic bread, is the penultimate stanza of hymn Sacri Solemnius, also written by St. Thomas Aquinas for the feast of Corpus Christi, as part of a complete liturgy of the feast. The lyrics translated are, "May the bread of angels become bread for mankind. The bread of heaven puts all foreshadowings to an end. O thing miraculous, the body of the Lord will nourish the poor, the servile, and the humble." Here's Pavarotti with Panis Angelicus, and this is a remembrance for Ray Shannon on his second heavenly birthday. Ray is always remembered, very much missed, and always loved, and that comes in from all his family.

That was Pavarotti there with Panis Angelikos. And if you've just joined us, you're very welcome. You're listening to Sounds for Sunday here on Southeast Radio, and I'm Patricia McNally. The month of June is dedicated to the Sacred Heart, and the Feast of the Sacred Heart is celebrated on the 27th of June. Devotion to the Sacred Heart was an essential component of St. Pope John Paul II's hope for the new evangelization called for by the Church. For evangelization today, he said, the heart of Christ must be recognized as the heart of the Church. The author and composer of this next hymn to the Sacred Heart are unknown. Sweet Heart of Jesus, make us pure and gentle, and teach us how to do thy blessed will, to follow close the print of thy dear footsteps, and when we fall, sweet heart, O love us still. This is Michael Nash with Sweet Heart of Jesus.

Remember me whenever you're blue. Remember me when there's no one holding you. Anytime you feel like you can't make it through, remember me and I will be with you. These beautiful lyrics are from Remember Me by Christy Hennessy, and it's from the album Stories for Sale. This is a special anniversary remembrance for Anne Lambert, who received her home call on the 5th of June 2005. And this comes in from Cynthia and Nick Lambert. And this is also a special anniversary remembrance for Thomas Berry, whose anniversary occurred on the 29th of May. And that comes in from all the family. Here's Christy Hennessy with Remember Me.

There are many Corpus Christi processions taking place today across the diocese and across Ireland and throughout the world. So I would encourage you, if you can, to walk with the Lord. His Mario Lanza with I'll Walk with God.

A very happy birthday to Georgina Power, who celebrates her birthday today, the 7th of June. With very best wishes to you, Georgina, and that comes in from Kathleen. Hope you have a wonderful birthday celebration. A very happy birthday to Willie Berry, who celebrates his birthday on the 13th of June. Happy birthday, Willie. Just a Closer Walk with Thee is said to be one of the most popular Southern gospel hymns of the 20th century. No one knows who wrote the song, but it's commonly thought to have originated as an African-American spiritual. The title and lyrics of the song allude to the biblical passage from Corinthians 2, chapter 5, verse 7, which states, "We walk by faith, not by sight." And James chapter 4, verse 8, "Come near to God and he will come near to you." Just a closer walk with thee, granted Jesus is my plea. Daily walking close to thee, let it be, dear Lord, let it be. Here's Patsy Cline and Willie Nelson with Just a Closer Walk with Thee.

At the heart of Corpus Christi, also known as the Solemnity of the Most Holy Body and Blood of Christ, is the core belief that bread and wine are truly transformed into the body and blood of Christ. This is at the heart of what St. Carlo Acutis wanted to share with the world through his website showing the many Eucharistic miracles worldwide. Carlo frequently pointed out that while people will stand in massive lines for hours to attend soccer matches or concerts, the tabernacles often sit empty. He urged people to recognize that the same Jesus who walked the earth 2,000 years ago is tangibly present in the Blessed Sacrament. He called the Eucharist his highway to heaven. He believed that the more frequently a person encounters the living presence of Jesus, the more they are transformed into his likeness while still on earth. Carlo used a striking analogy to explain the transformative power of Eucharistic adoration. He said, if people put themselves before the sun, they get a tan. But if they place themselves before the Eucharistic Christ, they become saints. Let us remember Carlo's five steps to holiness: confession, adoration, Mass, Rosary, and acts of charity. Saint Carlo Acutis, pray for us.

next instrumental piece is called Serendipity, and it's from the album From Silence by Ruben Nowak. Ruben is a musician, a composer, and an author, and he creates original compositions, orchestral scores, and cinematic soundtracks, piano pieces, pop, and much more. Reading from his album From Silence, he says, "At the heart of it all is my faith. Many of my creations are shaped by my relationship with Jesus Christ, a source of truth, meaning, and direction in both my life and my art. Whether expressed subtly through atmosphere or directly through theme, faith often forms the foundation beneath the music." So have a listen now to this beautiful piece called Serendipity by Ruben Nowak. I'd like to thank Ruben for sharing his beautiful album with us. And I'd like to play this for everybody who's doing exams at this time. We hold you all in our thoughts and prayers.

That was Serendipity from the album From Silence by Ruben Nowak. And I hope that you enjoyed that. Well, as always, please do stay connected to your own parish website and Facebook page to keep up to date as to what's happening there. Everyone is invited and very much encouraged to participate in the St. Aidan's Cathedral Pastoral Area Corpus Christi procession this afternoon, which takes place at 3 p.m. Please be in place at St. Senan's Car Park at 2:45 p.m. The procession processes from St. Senan's Parish Church to St. Aidan's Cathedral, where it will conclude with benediction. Business owners and homes along the way are encouraged to suitably decorate their premises, and a special invitation is extended to all First Holy Communion and Confirmation children and their parents and grandparents. Children are encouraged to wear their First Holy Communion outfits. All children must be accompanied by a parent or guardian, both during and after the procession. Please come along and walk with your child in the procession this year. All families are very much encouraged to come along, and those who are unable to walk in the procession may participate by taking a seat in St. Aidan's Cathedral from 3 p.m. and joining in the prayers and music as they await the arrival of the Blessed Sacrament. The Presentation Sisters are celebrating the 250th anniversary of the Order's foundation and 200 years since the Order arrived in Enniscorthy. A celebration takes place on the 19th of June. At 3:30 p.m. there will be refreshments in the Presentation Centre and a chance to meet some of the Presentation Sisters who lived in the convent and worked in the school. At 5 p.m. there will be a blessing of the graves at the Nuns' Graveyard in the Orchard Peace Park. And at 5:30 p.m. there will be tree planting on the grounds of the cathedral, and that's followed by 6 p.m. Mass in St. Aidan's Cathedral, and everyone is most welcome to come along. Well, we're now coming to the end of the programme for this morning. Thank you all so much for your company, and thanks to everyone who sent in requests this week. It's always lovely to hear from you. You can keep the requests coming in to us at sforsundaycmt@gmail.com, or you can write to us at Christian Media Trust, the Pastoral Centre, St. Peter's College in Wexford, or you can contact me via our text and WhatsApp number, which is 089 270 0688. Any requests received in from now will be included in programmes in July, as I'm taking a short break in June. And next week, please God, Noel Cullerton will be here with you for Sounds for Sunday. And the following week, Betty Breen will be here with you. My thanks to Noel and Betty for standing in for me. And I look forward to being back with you here on the 28th of June, please God. Please do tune in for more programmes from Christian Media Trust here on Southeast Radio. Sunday Reflection this evening is at 8:30 p.m. and that's a reflection from Assisi with Brother Silanus Mary. Brother Silanus shares a reflection on the stigmata of St. Francis, the six-winged seraphim, and a reflection on idleness. And that's at 8:30 p.m. this evening. 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And that's followed by Faith Matters at 8:30 p.m. David Hennessy's guest is an author and founder and host of Catholic Recon multimedia platform and weekly podcast, Eddie Trask. Eddie shares his story on battling with addiction to alcohol and pornography. Then on Tuesday evening at 8:04 p.m. on Diocesan Diary, Martin Colfer and Betty Breen take a look at what's happening around the diocese, and they speak with parishioners from Clongeen on a new book on history of the graveyard, and also an update from guest Mary Dempsey from St. Vincent de Paul. And don't forget that every Saturday morning at 10:04 a.m. Maria Colfer presents the Simply Divine programme. Well, that's all from me for this week. I hope you have a lovely Sunday and a great week ahead. As I said earlier, I'm taking a short break in June, and I'll be back on air with you here on the 28th of June, please God. So until then, hope you all keep well, and I hope the sunshine continues. And I'm going to leave you this morning with See You in the Eucharist by Danielle Rose.

0: Good morning, everyone, and welcome to our celebration of the Eucharist today in the Church of St. Mary and St. Michael in New Ross. Welcome to those listening on Southeast Radio and to those watching on webcam. A special welcome to any visitors who are joining us today. We gather as a family to give thanks to God for his many blessings. And as we celebrate the sacred liturgy, let us place our hopes, concerns, and prayers before the Lord, asking him to fill us with his peace, love, and guidance. Let us now prepare our hearts and minds to celebrate these sacred mysteries. And our celebrant this morning is Father Eamon Salmon.
1: In the name of the Father, and of the Son, and of the Holy Spirit, Amen. The grace of our Lord Jesus Christ, the love of God, and the communion of the Holy Spirit be with you all. Brothers and sisters, let us acknowledge our sins and so prepare ourselves to celebrate the sacred mysteries. Lord Jesus, you are mighty God and Prince of Peace. Lord, have mercy. Lord Jesus, you are Son of God and Son of Mary. Christ, have mercy. Lord Jesus, you are the Word made flesh and splendor of the Father. Lord, have mercy. May Almighty God have mercy on us, forgive us our sins, and bring us to everlasting life. Glory to God in the highest, and on earth peace to people of good will. We praise you, we bless you, we adore you, we glorify you. We give you thanks for your great glory. Lord God, Heavenly King, O God, Almighty Father, Lord Jesus Christ, Only Begotten Son, Lord God, Lamb of God, Son of the Father, you take away the sins of the world, have mercy on us. You take away the sins of the world, receive our prayer. You are seated at the right hand of the Father, have mercy on us. For you alone are the Holy One, you alone are the Lord, you alone are the Most High, Jesus Christ, with the Holy Spirit in the glory of God the Father. Let us pray. O God, who in this wonderful sacrament have left us a memorial of your passion, grant us, we pray, so to revere the sacred mysteries of your body and blood, that we may always experience in ourselves the fruit of your redemption, who live and reign with God for the Father in the unity of the Holy Spirit, one God forever and ever.

First reading, a reading from the book of Deuteronomy. Moses said to the people, "Remember how the Lord your God led you for 40 years in the wilderness, to humble you, to test you and know your inmost heart, whether you would keep his commandments or not. He humbled you, he made you feel hungry, he fed you with manna, which neither you nor your fathers had known, to make you understand that man does not live on bread alone, but that man lives on everything that comes from the mouth of the Lord. Do not then forget the Lord your God, who brought you out of the land of Egypt, out of the house of slavery, who guided you through this vast and dreadful wilderness, a land of fiery serpents, scorpions, thirst, who in this waterless place brought you water from the hardest rock, who in the wilderness fed you with manna that your fathers had not known." This is the word of the Lord. Response to the psalm, "O praise the Lord, Jerusalem. O praise the Lord, Jerusalem, Zion, praise your God. He has strengthened the bars of your gates. He has blessed the children within you. He established peace on your borders. He feeds you finest wheat. He sends out his word to the earth and swiftly runs his command. He makes his word known to Jacob, to Israel his laws and decrees. He has not dealt thus with other nations. He has not taught them his decrees." The second reading is a reading from the first letter of St. Paul to the Corinthians. "The blessing cup that we bless is a communion with the blood of Christ, and the bread that we break is a communion with the body of Christ. The fact that there is only one loaf means that, though there are many of us, we form a single body, because we all have a share in this one loaf." This is the word of the Lord. Gospel acclamation.

The Lord be with you. Our reading from the Holy Gospel according to John. Jesus said to the Jews, I am the living bread which has come down from heaven. Anyone who eats this bread will live forever. And the bread that I shall give is my flesh for the life of the world. Then the Jews started arguing with one another. How can this man give us his flesh to eat? They said. Jesus replied, I tell you most solemnly, if you do not eat the flesh of the Son of Man and drink his blood, you will not have life in you. Anyone who does eat my flesh and drink my blood has eternal life, and I shall raise him up on the last day. For my flesh is real food, and my blood is real drink. He who eats my flesh and drinks my blood lives in me, and I live in him. As I, who am sent by the living Father myself, draw life from the Father, so whoever eats me will draw life from me. This is the bread come down from heaven, not like the bread our ancestors ate. They are dead. But anyone who eats this bread will live forever. The Gospel of the Lord.

0: A friend of mine once said to me, "Sometimes your mind needs more time to accept what your heart already knows." I think there's a lot of truth in that. In today's gospel, Jesus gives us one of the most challenging teachings in all of Scripture when he says, "I am the living bread that came down from heaven. Whoever eats this bread will live forever." Many who listened to Jesus struggled to understand what he meant. Some even walked away. But Peter and the other disciples stayed. They did not understand everything Jesus was saying, but they trusted him enough to remain with him. The same is true for us. We will never fully understand the mystery of the Eucharist. We cannot explain how Christ becomes present under the presence of, and the appearance of bread and wine. Yet faith is not about having all the answers. It's about trusting Jesus. Every day we place our trust in people we may never have met before. Think of a pilot flying a plane. We don't know the pilot personally. Yet we trust him to bring us safely to our destination. We do the same with doctors who care for us when we are sick. How much more then can we trust Jesus and trust him because he gave his life for us and because he keeps his promise? When he tells us, "I am the living bread that comes down from heaven," we believe him. Today, on this Feast of Corpus Christi, we celebrate the greatest gift left to this church. Not a book, not a building, but himself. At every Mass, Christ comes to us. He knows our worries, our struggles, our hopes, and our fears. He feeds us with his body and blood and strengthens us for life's journey. The Eucharist is food for that journey, strength for the weak, and hope for those who need encouragement. As we come forward for Holy Communion, we are not simply receiving something, we are receiving someone. We are receiving Christ himself. And having received him, we are called to bring his love, kindness, and compassion to others. So today, let us thank God for the gift of the Eucharist. May we never take it for granted. There were many yesterdays, and God willing, there were many more tomorrows. But there is only one today. Today is the day Christ comes to meet us. Today is the day we receive his love. Today is the day to share that love with others. We may not understand everything, but we know this. The one who feeds us is the one who loves us. And isn't that enough? Now, if you stand and we say our Nicene Creed. I believe in one God, the Father Almighty, maker of heaven and earth, of all things visible and invisible.
1: I believe in one Lord, Jesus Christ, the only begotten Son, born of the Father before all ages, taught from God, light from light, true God from true God. Begotten, not made, consubstantial with the Father. Through him all things were made. For us and for our salvation he came down from heaven, and by the Holy Spirit was incarnate of the Virgin Mary and became man. For our sake he was crucified under Pontius Pilate, as he suffered death in the grave, and rose again on the third day in accordance with the Scriptures. He ascended into heaven and is seated at the right hand of the Father. He will come again in glory to judge the living and the dead, and his kingdom will have no end. I believe in the Holy Spirit, the Lord, the giver of life, who proceeds from the Father and the Son, who with the Father and the Son is adored and glorified, who has spoken through the prophets. I believe in one holy Catholic and Apostolic Church. I confess one baptism for the forgiveness of sins, and I look forward to the resurrection of the dead and life of the world to come. Amen.
0: Nourished by Christ, the bread of life, let us bring our prayers and needs before our loving Father.
2: The body and blood of Christ, may the Eucharist continue to be the source and summit of our faith, strengthening the Church in unity, holiness and mission. Lord, hear us. May Christ, the bread of life, inspire us to share our earthly bread with those in need and work for justice in our world. Lord, hear us. May those who celebrate, distribute and receive the blessed sacrament do so with reverence, love and devotion. Lord, hear us. May those who bear the cross of sickness or pain experience Christ's healing, presence and the support of a loving community. Lord, hear us. And we pause for our own prayers. Lord, hear us.
0: And we also pray for our Leaving Cert and Junior Certificate students, that the Holy Spirit may guide them, calm their anxieties, and help them in their examination. Lord, hear us. Heavenly Father, we entrust these prayers to your loving care. We remember especially our faithfully departed, Margaret Sinnott, Jerry and Margaret Marr, who this Mass has been offered for, and also our recently deceased, Pat Nolan, Phil Boyle, John Keane, Sheila Kerran, Brian Roach Bergen, Teresa Power, and anniversaries, Gerard Fox, Josephine Bourne, and Matty Brazil, and Bertie Remembrance, Lizzie Cash. That all those who have died, that they may share in the eternal life and the promise of Christ through the same Christ, our Lord.

Pray, brothers and sisters, that my sacrifice and yours may be acceptable to God, the Almighty Father. Grant your church, O Lord, we pray, the gifts of unity and peace, whose signs are to be seen in mystery, in the offerings we hear present, through Christ our Lord. The Lord be with you. Lift up your hearts. Let us give thanks to the Lord our God. It is truly right and just, our duty and our salvation, always and everywhere to give you thanks. Lord, Holy Father, Almighty and Eternal God, through Christ our Lord. For he is the true and eternal priest who instituted the pattern of everlasting sacrifice and was the first to offer himself as the saving victim, commanding us to make this offering as his memorial. As we eat his flesh that was sacrificed for us, we are made strong. And as we drink the blood that has poured out for us, we are washed clean. And so, with the angels and archangels, with the thrones and dominions, and with the hosts and the powers of heaven, we sing the hymn of your glory as without end we acclaim.

You are indeed holy, O Lord, the fount of all holiness. Make holy, therefore, these gifts, we pray, by sending down your Spirit upon them like the dewfall, so that they may become for us the body and blood of Christ. At the time he was betrayed and entered willingly into his passion, he took bread and, giving thanks, broke it and gave it to his disciples, saying, "Take this, all of you, and eat of it, for this is my body, which will be given up for you."

In a similar way, when supper was ended, he took the chalice and, once more giving thanks, he gave it to his disciples, saying, "Take this, all of you, and drink from it. For this is the chalice of my blood, the blood of the new and eternal covenant, which will be poured out for you and for many for the forgiveness of sins. Do this in memory of me."

The mystery of faith. When we eat this bread and drink this cup, we proclaim your death, O Lord, until you come again. Therefore, as we celebrate the memorial of his death and resurrection, we offer you, Lord, the bread of life and the chalice of salvation, giving thanks that you have held us worthy to be in your presence and minister to you. Humbly we pray that partaking of the body and blood of Christ, we may be gathered into one by the Holy Spirit. Remember, Lord, your church spread throughout the world, and bring her to the fullness of charity, together with Leo our Pope, Jer our Bishop, and all the clergy. Remember also our brothers and sisters who have fallen asleep in the hope of the resurrection, and we remember Margaret Sinnott and Jerry and Margaret Marr, who this Mass is being offered for, and all who have died in your mercy. Welcome them into the light of your face. Have mercy on us all, we pray, that with the Blessed Virgin Mary, Mother of God, with the blessed apostles and all the saints who have pleased you throughout the ages, we may merit to be co-heirs to eternal life and may praise and glorify you through your Son, Jesus Christ. Through him, with him, and in him, O God, Almighty Father, in the unity of the Holy Spirit, all glory and honour is yours forever and ever. At the Saviour's command and formed by divine teaching, we dare to say, Our Father, hallowed be thy name, thy kingdom come, thy will be done on earth as it is in heaven. Give us this day our daily bread, and forgive us our trespasses, as we forgive those who trespass against us. And lead us not into temptation, but deliver us from evil. Deliver us, Lord, we pray, from every evil. Graciously grant peace in our days, that by the help of your mercy, we may be always free from sin and safe from all distress, as we await the blessed hope and the coming of our Saviour, Jesus Christ. Lord Jesus Christ, who said to your apostles, Peace I leave you, my peace I give you, look not on our sins, but on the faith of your church, and graciously grant her peace and unity in accordance with your will, who live and reign forever and ever. The peace of the Lord be with you always. Lamb of God.

Behold the Lamb of God. Behold him who takes away the sins of the world. Blessed are those called to the supper of the Lamb.

A few short notices. Our Corpus Christi procession will take place today in the church at 3 p.m. All are welcome. Every Tuesday night at 7 p.m, the rosary will take place at the Grotto in Irishtown. New Ross annual grandparents' day trip to Knock, Sunday, the 26th of July. See newsletter for more details. And we'll also say a prayer for vocations. God our Father, we trust in your loving kindness. Bless our diocese of Ferns with many priestly, religious and lay vocations. Give the men and women new call, the light to understand your gift and the love to follow always in the footsteps of your Son. Let us pray. Grant, O Lord, we pray, that we may delight for all eternity in the share in your divine life, which is foreshadowed in the present age by our reception of your precious body and blood, who live and reign for ever and ever. The Lord be with you. May Almighty God bless you, the Father and the Son and the Holy Spirit. The Mass is ended. Go in the peace of Christ.

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5: Tony Keogh on

Southeast Radio on this Sunday. Rain on the way, sorry about that, but we can't whine about it. And a very good morning to you. We had Kieran Rosny there, the hand that rocks the cradle. He's punching out the tunes at the minute, and a great Waylon Jennings and Stop the World and Let Me Off. It's Southeast Radio on a Sunday with me, Tony Gahoe, all the way until 1 o'clock with your favourites, or some of them anyway, in country and Irish. Good to have you on board. Hail, rain or shine, I always say, you're always very welcome. God only knows. Here's Frank McCaffrey. Good morning.

Well, by the way, God only knows what comes your way, but Katie Taylor was here about an hour ago, and she will be live tomorrow morning with Alan Corcoran. I can tell you it's going to be a great chat. And we were all blown away. We didn't even know, but there you go. That's the way it works. What a great lady, and heading off to different radio stations, whatever. We were graced with her presence this morning here on the Keys in Southeast Radio. And you see that massive bus with all the logo on it. That's how big it is. And I was just looking up thinking every bus in the country is already covered with the Katie Taylor fight in Croke Park and whatever. No, it's the one here in the radio station, and it's all around the country and all. So it just goes to show you how they get on board so quick. And anyway, great to meet her, and you'll hear it all tomorrow with Alan Corcoran. Nothing to do with me, but enjoy it. Don't you miss that tomorrow. There's lots of people mentioned you might know. News on the way, taking us there is Trudy Lawler.

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8: It's 11 o'clock. Good morning. I'm Ellen Butler. An investigation has been launched by the Garda watchdog after the death of a man in Garda custody. The man, who was in his 30s, became unresponsive while in a cell in a Dublin Garda station yesterday. Cameron Clark reports.
9: Gardaí say urgent assistance was requested when the man became unresponsive yesterday. However, despite immediate attempts to resuscitate him by Garda members and medical personnel, the man was later pronounced dead. The coroner has been notified and the incident has been referred to the Garda watchdog FISRU, which is launched an investigation. In a statement, it says the referral was made by a Garda superintendent and its team of investigators has attended the scene.
8: The US government has extended the deadline for deciding whether to impose sanctions on Irish airlines due to the passenger cap at Dublin Airport. The lobby group Airlines for America claims the cap has harmed the economic interests of its members, including Delta, JetBlue and United. The organisation has asked the US Department of Transportation to reduce the number of flights Irish carriers are allowed to operate to the United States. The previous deadline for making a decision was June 5th, however it has now been extended to July 6th, according to the Irish Independent. Concerns about immigration have jumped in the latest opinion poll. The Ireland Thinks survey in today's Sunday Independent shows immigration is now a key concern for 27% of voters, up 7 points on the previous poll. It comes ahead of the introduction of the EU Migration and Asylum Pact next week. Housing remains the biggest issue facing the country for 49% of respondents. Conal Thomas, political correspondent with the paper, says concern about the cost of living has fallen significantly dropping 10 points to 45%.
10: In tandem with immigration, crime and drugs has also gone up in people's minds by 5 points to 10%. So in a sense, what you're seeing is not just, a normalization of the cost of living issue coming down heading into the summer months, but you're seeing immigration rising up again as an issue in people's minds. And what I think is going to be really interesting in the next week is to see how the government addresses those concerns.
8: Volodymyr Zelensky is due in London today to discuss the ongoing war with the leaders of the UK, France and Germany. It follows a fresh war of words between President Zelensky and Vladimir Putin over stalled peace talks. It also comes after Ukraine launched one of its biggest drone attacks of the war, which is being seen as a bid to embarrass Russia during a flagship economic forum in St. Petersburg yesterday. America has shot down two Iranian attack drones, which it claims were threatening the Strait of Hormuz. It comes on the 100th day of the conflict between the US and Israel and Iran. There is technically a ceasefire in place, with talks ongoing, despite both Americans and Iranians continuing to fire on each other. US national security expert Nega Anga is doubtful there will ever be total peace in the future.
11: The first 100 days of this war, if it were to be summed up, is that it's produced a fragile new normal, but not necessarily a durable peace. The truth is, we're not looking at any strategic closure as of today. We're just looking at a very fragile, dangerous stalemate.
8: The 30th anniversary of the death of Detective Garda Gerry McCabe will be marked in Limerick today. The Kerry native was shot by the Provisional IRA while escorting a post office truck on its cash delivery in Adair in County Limerick on the 7th of June 1996. He was 52 at the time and married with 5 children. An anniversary mass will be held at Holy Rosary Church on the Ennis Road in Limerick at 11:30 this morning. And finally for now, over 1 million people have turned out on the streets of Madrid this morning as Pope Leo made his way to an open-air mass. People waved flags and shouted "Long live the Pope" as he made his way through the city. He arrived in Spain yesterday, beginning a week-long visit during which he is set to meet with abuse victims and migrants. And that's your news update at 11:04.
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14: Rain spreading from the west, becoming more persistent through the afternoon. Rain occasionally turn heavy in the towards evening. And the highest temperatures 14 to 17 degrees. Rain this evening will clear eastwards. That's off by early tonight. And long clear spells then, and temperatures of 5 to 9 degrees. And tomorrow Monday, a bright start to the week. On Monday with sunshine, but showers will spread from the west, falling heavy in places with temperatures 13 to 16 degrees. Southeast Radio has been informed of the following bereavements. Dunn of Wexford and Dublin. Anne Dunney Courtney, Redmond Cove, Wexford and formerly of Little Strand Street, Dublin. Beloved wife of the late Seamus and mother of Maria, Paula, James, Robbie, Anne and baby John. Sadly missed by her family. Reposing in Monaghan's funeral home, Defoyt, Wexford. Tomorrow Monday from 5 p.m. until 8 p.m. Funeral masses in St. Alphonsus Church, Barrentown on Tuesday at 12 noon. Burial afterwards in the adjoining cemetery. Warham of Wexford and Dublin. William Will Warham, Islegate, Wexford and formerly Ballantyre, Dublin. Beloved father of Lucy, Joe, Petra and Sophie, sadly missed by Faith. Reposing at Mackin's Funeral Home, Wexford, today Sunday from 3 p.m. till 5 p.m. Funeral service in St. Iberius' Church, Wexford, tomorrow Monday at 3 p.m. followed by private burial. Dooley of Bunclody in Dublin. Albert Dooley, Rossard Bunclody and formerly of Green Hills, Dublin. Beloved husband of the late Sheila and Carmel. Father of Marion and stepfather of Teresa, Grania and Cahill, Padraig and Sean. Removal from his residence on Monday to the Church of the Holy Spirit, Green Hills, Dublin. For funeral mass at 11:30 with burial afterwards in Kilmacashogue Cemetery, Edwardstown Road, Rathfarnham. Edmundstown Road, Rathfarnham, Dublin. Donations if desired to the Waterford Hospice. O'Reilly of Wexford and Tipperary. Anne O'Reilly Morrissey, the Foyth Wexford and formerly of Carrigan Shore, County Tipperary. Beloved wife of Patrick and mother of Barry and the late Tony, sister of Helen, Patricia, Liam, June and the late Margaret and Jim. Reposing in Mulligan's Funeral Home, the Foyth, Wexford, today Sunday from 5 p.m. until 8 p.m. Removal from Monaghan's Funeral Home on Monday at 9:30 to the Church of the Assumption, Bride Street, for funeral mass at 10 a.m. Burial afterwards in Kilgarvan Cemetery. Family flowers only, donations in lieu of desired to the Alzheimer's Society of Ireland. Frawley of Wexford and Clare. Rory Noel Frawley, Mountain View, Ratnure, Enniscorthy, and formerly of Marion Avenue, Ennis, County Clare. Beloved son of Melissa and John. Brother of Chelsea, Aaron, Killian, Leon, and Abigail. Reposing in Brown's Funeral Home, Enniscorthy, today, Sunday, from 4 p.m. till 7 p.m. Reposing in Kennedy's Funeral Home in Ennis, County Clare, tomorrow Monday from 5 p.m. till 7 p.m. Funeral Mass is in St. Joseph's Church, Ennis, on Tuesday, 10:30. Burial afterwards in Drumcliche Cemetery. Power of New Ross. Teresa Power and E. Walsh, Barraview Heights, New Ross. Beloved wife of Brian and mother of Natalie, Ian, Stuart, Brian and Eric, sister of Andrew and Michael. Reposing at Cooney's Funeral Home, New Ross, today Sunday from 3 p.m, concluding at 6 p.m. with Celebration of Life Cemetery. Ceremony, burial afterwards in on Monday at 12 noon in St. Stephen's Cemetery, New Ross, house private, please. Bates of Bridgetown. Anthony Tony Bates, Tully Bards, Bridgetown, County Wexford. Beloved son of the late Pat and Bridget, husband of the late Bridie, partner of the late Anne, and father of Anthony. Brother of Wally, Joe, Mary, Ben, and the late Pat Pather, Ramey and Michael, sadly missed by John. Reposing in Ryan's Funeral Home, Wellington Bridge, tomorrow Monday from 4 p.m. until 8 p.m. Removal from Ryan's Funeral Home on Tuesday to St. Mary's Parish Church, Kilmore. Arriving for funeral mass at 11 a.m. Burial afterwards in St. Mary's Cemetery, Kilmore. Southeast Radio extends sympathy to the bereaved.

Now, as the dust has settled here in Southeast Radio and the rain is on the way, everything is good. Catherine is downstairs to take her calls at 053 914-5222. 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To take her from Mike Denver, and it's me, Tony Coe, with you till 1 o'clock on a Sunday.

Jim Ryan, the mechanical marvel in Tipperary and Clonmel. I'd say it's not sunny today, Jim. I'd say you've got the rain before us anyway. Hello to you and the Detroit man and all your friends as well. And that is Lisa McHugh and Applejack. Now I want to say hello to loads of people. Of course, it's Sunday. It's one of the biggest programs all over. Thank you very much for all of that. Every time you vote for listeners and listenerships and everything else. So I salute you and I thank you very much indeed. Keep her going. I'll do my best too for you. And the Monday Club, if you can, or I asked her for a dance, or the Monday Club, any of those for Julie Vickers in our club. And answers into quizzes as well, I think, now. So they might be mixed up. My mother, Tazy O'Neill in Kilran. This is not mixed up. Our friend Anne Harper in Carlow Nursing Home. Have a good Sunday. And that's come Mary and Mick, always regular on a Sunday as well. So these are the usual requests and a few in between that may not be. Could you play something by Shuni Cramsey? Harry here in Abbey Leaks. Hello, Harry. And I certainly will be playing the number one because that's the number one at the minute now. And I think it's the first in all my years doing the top 10, wherever, on the old station, the new station. And I think it could be a first for Shuni Cramsey. But he wrote some great songs that were number ones. But he's number one himself now with his new single. Seekers, if you can, from Mary. Anne Harper, your name is up again. And from Sister Susie, wishing you a great day also. So thank you very much and all for that. Moon Over Ireland. This is for Paddy Rossiter.

going over Ireland now. Just want to let you know, Wicklow Vintage Club and Rathrum Vintage Classic Show is on today, and registration from 11:30, which is only a few minutes. Don't worry about Rathrum Rugby Grounds in Rathrum, County Wicklow. And the dance board is there with Declan Flanagan at 12 o'clock. Declan and the gang kicking off there. Enjoy that. Hail, rain or shine, it'll go ahead. And I'm sure the clouds will just keep the rain away, if you want to say it like that. St. Padraic Pio's Glove will be in Fitzpatrick's House, Kilberry, a tie in County Kildare, Saturday next, the 13th of June. And it's from 11 a.m. to 5 p.m. Items of St. Pio will be available on the day. For more info, contact Dan at 085-1696-189. And everyone, very, very welcome. So there, always get that every year. And thank you, Anne, for reminding me of that. And Gertrude Walsh, happy birthday for today. Kathleen Sanders, Abby and Toby, my best friend, saying hello to all. Well, congratulations there. Wishing my cousin Mary Burney, County Kilkenny, a very happy and wish, it says. And Mag Murphy in Ballycullan. Thank you, Mag. Loving the programme. Mag, happy days to you. Michelle Clancy in Gorey reminding me that it is Betty's birthday, her mother. So happy birthday again, Betty. Kathleen Sanders, and it's from Gertrude, Veronica, Katrina, and the dogs are not forgotten either. Also, Danny Boy Murphy, have a good day from all your family. And it's saying hello and any chance to Carla the Four Lakes, Walter Carwin and Boris, John and Phyllis Ferguson and Wexford friends, John Carwin and Stevenage and Hearts. Thank you, John, the Flynn and Redmond family, Mags and Mary, Tony and Pat and Eileen, Mag, Trees O'Connor, Charlie O'Toole, Pat Skelton, Larry Howland calling. Shadow of the Pines, Mary Darcy. Hello, Emily Timmons. Are you busy today, Emily? I'm sure you are. Taxiing all over. If not, you will be later. Hello, Anne Hennessy from Eileen. And hello as well to Violet, saying thank you very much for Mike Denver. Violet, you know I always play him. And indeed, if you never send in a request, Violet, I always mention you. Why don't I? Eileen Liam Lyons, Hackettstown, Dublin Paddy, Carol, Mary Caulfield, and Boris and Rachel and Liz. Dennis and Noel Walsh are saying hello in the little cottage on the hill. And a very special request for Amy as well. Loves Michael English. Why not?

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That's Your Wish, Julie Vickers, along with many more for Jerry Guthrie's great song there, The Monday Club, written by Alan McQuilgan, and it is a Monday Club they do have, and why not, Ray Lynham, and they all used to gather in Moat for a little session when the bands used to congregate there, and in Barry's Hotel in Dublin in the good old days. And you know, I was delighted to meet, nothing political, Donny Cassidy the other day, the sad passing of Henry McMahon, but you know what? He never changed a bit, I have to say, and many a good night we had in Barry's Hotel. So, Donny Cassidy, good

technical course. Blake finished in an amazing fourth place overall and was amongst the highest scoring Irish competitors for many, many years in this event. His strong performance helped the Irish boys team take top podium position in the event, becoming the 2026 international champions from his very proud uncle Sean Kavanagh in Camrose. Well, I can tell you now, Sean, we're all very proud of Blake, and congratulations all around and to all with him as well. Great story. Great to read it out. Thank you for that. And long may it last. Margaret Cleary, good morning to you. Also, I mentioned for Pat the Chaps, Vintage Track to run next Sunday, and that's in Kilmurkish. I read it out yesterday as well. It's on the posters. Check it out there on your WhatsApp or whatever. Sheila Dowling Tullow and Francis Codd-Ann and Joe Dorn and Tunahill, Tullow County Carlow, all there listening in. Richard Morn with love from Kathleen. And Avira Lomax, Margaret mentioned John and Sheila Byrne, Rook Rothier and John and Bridie Candy. Tommy and Francis Roach are saying hello as usual. And Auntie Kathleen Brown in Lawson House, Anne and Tom and Fenna. Now, this is one of very few that I get. Tom Roach, by the way, again, thank you for the lovely little message. I haven't done the scratch card yet, but you and Stacia, thanks for your little letter as always. And it's a big letter to me, and I thank you very much. Good. This is written out as well. Haven't had one of these on the pink envelope for many, many years. And I'm going back to the days of, anyway, I'm not going to mention her until the end of it anyway. Good luck to all the students doing their junior and leaving cert exams, especially Sophie O'Sullivan, Madison and Heidi Myler, Avian Kinchler Avian, and Cahill Byrne, Alex Myler, doing their leaving cert. Hello to George and Dorinda Tully, John and Maud Massey, John and Maria, and they're the priests, Michelle as well, the Baskervilles, Kathleen and Martina, Gerard Watchhorn, Cyril Wilkinson, Eileen Kidd, Eileen McRae, Eileen Kinsley, Stephen and Ursula Ellis, and Peter and Anne, Michael and Alice Sheehan, Paul and Grace, Roisin and Padraig, Kevin and Claire Doyle, all in Carna Nursing Home, Mary and Dennis in London, from Susanna Sullivan. And that was, along with Aggie Summers' request for so many years, well, Susanna's our daughter. But anyway, Susanna, I'm delighted to get that on that pink envelope again. Brings back great memories. If you want to keep it going that way, all right. Keep her going there, because I'll read them out for you. And it's not the same on the text line, is it? Anyway, good luck to you. Hello, Mary. A different version of the Boys of Killybegs to you.

Oh, doesn't he put a great slant on that? Derek McCormack. I love his songs, and so sad he's not with us anymore, but his songs will live on. And that's, of course, from the pen of the great Tommy Makem, and that is very specially for Mary today, and many more, and the boys, and our fishing friends who are not allowed to fish anymore, the boys at Killybegs. 18th birthday wishes to my niece Alia Pickford, and a happy birthday to Jackie Murphy, my friend from Anthony Pickford. Anthony, I can see you all the time on your picture here, and it looks like we were born and reared together. But Anthony is in Limerick, and he always sends in great requests. So, and to, I think, every station in Ireland. Anthony, good to have you along. Noreen Tutty here, greetings. From a dry at the moment, southeast, a bit windy in Dungarvan, and Teddy in Cahalbarry. Yeah, I met Cahal the other night down in Kill. We were down there, and just saying hello anyway, and we'll do that for you. Hello to all my family. And that's from Vonnie Rossiter. Please play an Irish woman singer, an Irish ballad, or singing an Irish ballad. Owen Ryan wants to hear that, and I'm not sure, Bernie anyway, if it's anyone in particular, but I'm going to play a great one in a minute. And if you bear with me, you'll hear it. Wishing Anne Carr Ferns a happy birthday from Ned, Zamet and Billy. And also, it's a special request for radio lover, or Joanna, Sandra Jones, hello to you. An Irish woman singing a good Irish song from the pen. John B. Keane, Peggy Sweeney. From the Stolen County, Kerry.

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5: Tony Keogh on

he planned a surprise for the night of their first anniversary. He taped his show just so he could be home with her. The radio was playing as he walked in on her and her lover. And he heard himself saying the last words they ever

John Conley and radio lover Joanna and got a lot on my mind. Hello, Sandra. Again, 95th birthday wishes to Anna Cahill from everyone in Ballybritis. Also, hello to my nanny, Helen in Crosstown. And it comes from Leo, if you can. Play Danny Boy, we'll see. Lots of requests for songs now. Birthday wishes to my mother, Betty Clancy, from Michelle. Again, hello to Sarah Gordon. Margaret mentioned John and Sheila Byrne. Tommy and Francis Roach and Jim and Anne in Wexford from Vera in Carlow. And my brother, Seamus in Rosslare Harbour, his son and daughter-in-law, comes with best wishes today. From my old friend, Johnny O'Leary. Hiya, Johnny, and happy birthday to Morgan O'Connor, Ballylucas from Margaret. That's Mog in my language. Hello, Mog, and good to hear that you're up and about. And Margaret, hello, Mag, as well. And best wishes to all of you. Sheila Merrigan. Hello, Sheila. One Saturday night at the movies. Nolan Dennis Walsh is the Rooster Brothers, they're known as. Rachel and Liz in a tie from Dublin Paddy. News on the way. I'm with you till 1.

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4: It's 12 o'clock. Good afternoon, I'm Ellen Butler. An investigation has been launched by the Garda watchdog after the death of a man in Garda custody. The man, who was in his 30s, became unresponsive while in a cell in a Dublin Garda station yesterday. Cameron Clark has more.
5: Gardaí say urgent assistance was requested when the man became unresponsive yesterday. However, despite immediate attempts to resuscitate him by Garda members and medical personnel, the man was later pronounced dead. The coroner has been notified and the incident has been referred to the Garda watchdog FISRU, which has launched an investigation. In a statement, it says the referral was made by a Garda superintendent and its team of investigators has attended the scene.
4: A man in his 60s has been seriously injured in an assault in County Laois. He's being treated at Beaumont Hospital after the incident on Main Street in Port Arlington at around 1:15 this morning. A man in his 40s has been arrested and is being held at a Garda station in Laois. Anyone with information is being asked to contact Gardaí. The US government has extended the deadline for deciding whether to impose sanctions on Irish Airlines due to the passenger cap at Dublin Airport. The lobby group Airlines for America claims the cap is negatively impacting its member airlines. In response, the organisation has asked the US Department of Transportation to reduce the number of flights Irish carriers are allowed to operate to the US. The previous deadline for making a decision on this was the 5th of June. However, it's now been extended to the 6th of July. Last month's Transport Minister Dara O'Brien said he was in the final stages of preparing legislation to abolish the cap. Editor of Travel Extra, Owen Corrie, says the lobby group wants urgent action.
6: The plans for the winter of 2026-2027 have already been made, but the plans for summer will be drawn up, and that includes where you allocate the fleet, what routes will make sense, what routes will make money for you. And they feel that the American airlines, the major American airlines that fly to Ireland, were Delta, American, United and JetBlue, are being shut out deliberately out of the Irish market.
4: The family and former colleagues of Detective Garda Gerry McCabe have gathered in Limerick on his 30th anniversary. He was shot dead by the Provisional IRA during a post office cash drop in Adair on this day in 1996. An anniversary mass is being held at the Holy Rosary Church on the Ennis Road in Limerick. Parish priest Father Des McAuliffe paid tribute to Detective Garda McCabe.
7: I'd like to welcome particularly among our public representatives the many members of the Garda senior and junior who are present with us today. We are here to join us for our Sunday morning mass and to pay the respects to the late Detective Gerry McCabe, who tragically died in the line of duty on that fateful day of June 7th, 1996. It was a crime that jolted the nation, and still the painful reverberations are felt by the family, by the McCabe family, and by the Garda family also.
4: Volodymyr Zelensky is due in London today to discuss the ongoing war with the leaders of the UK, France and Germany. It follows a fresh war of words between President Zelensky and Vladimir Putin over stalled peace talks. It also comes after Ukraine launched one of its biggest drone attacks of the war in what is seen as a bid to embarrass Russia during a flagship economic forum in St. Petersburg yesterday. And finally for now, singer Niall Horan says he's throwing his support behind Scotland at the World Cup. The former One Direction star called the team his Celtic brothers after Ireland failed to qualify for the tournament in North America. The 32-year-old's fourth studio album, Dinner Party, came out on Friday. And that is your news update. It's now just approaching 4 minutes past 12.
8: 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It's Evie's Ready for Nappy Pants.

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3: Now, rain spreading to most parts, persistent through the afternoon and evening, turning even heavier towards late evening. Highs, sorry, I can't bring you any better news, 14 to 17 degrees. Rain then will clear eastwards by early tonight. Long clear spells will develop, patches of mist and fog with temperatures 5 to 9 degrees. And on Monday, tomorrow, a bright start to the week. And Monday with sunshine, but showers will spread from the west, occasionally falling heavy again. Highs of 13 to 16 degrees.

in to the second hour of the program on this Sunday. Rain heading our way, and we'll keep the music going though. 8 minutes now past 12, and you're very welcome along to the second hour of the program. That's for you, Emily Timmins, and didn't forget you with Mary Darcy. It's me, Tony Cahill, with you till 1. Catherine taking your calls on the landline 053 914 5222, or text or WhatsApp me if you wish on the usual number. For our grandchildren, Cahal and Orla Smith, they live in Sydney in Australia. Listen to Southeast Radio before bedtime. Lots of love from Nana and Granda Walsh. Oh, what a lovely request. Cahal and Orla, thank you very much. It's starting to rain here now in Wexford, so enjoy the sunshine or whichever in the morning when you wake up, and have a good night's sleep. Thanks for listening. Happy 40th birthday to Wayne Hayes in Kilmannan in Clearystown, County Wexford, from all the Macs. Hello to you today, and Danny Boy Murphy, JKL Place in New Ross. Diana, Jackie, Kyle and Dion, St. Ledger, are wishing you well. And everyone, I went to Bloom in Dublin last week, and a great day was had by all, including Jane Purcell in Blackwater. Hiya, Jane, and Margaret Wilkinson, a belated happy birthday from the Carty family.

0: Now, I played Peggy Sweeney earlier, and she was singing a song that was written by John B. Cain, of course, from Sive. But that is also written by a great mate of hers, and Peggy always often told me that she used to sit under the bridge and there, and the River Fail, or whatever flows anyway, throw me down something, as they used to say to us. They still do, I'm sure, and you're going to the races there in the stall. But John B. on one side of her and Sean McCarthy on the other, and that's the man who wrote that. And he wrote two albums of songs that Peggy recorded, and of course lots more recorded, the songs of Sean McCarthy, and right up to people like, everybody, Declan Ernie there and Patrick Feeney and all the rest. History. Two great albums, and that's one of them, songs and many more that he wrote. Sweet Rat Cool. And that's just a memory from Declan. Very special for Mary this morning. Thank you, Mary. And also, it's thanks to all my family who had a big surprise party. Birthday party last night for me in the Riverside Park Hotel. And that's from Mag Dempsey. Mag, we were there as well at a wedding, so we didn't come across one another. Anyway, Mag, thanks very much for letting me know. Anyway, Mag, hope you had a great party there too. All well looked after. Now, back to our text line, and can you say and wish a happy birthday to Louise Moorhead and Bunclody from John, Laura, Max and Ollie. Happy birthday, Louise, and it's also one for Kirstle Bennett and McDonough, Mount Carmel and New Ross. Good luck in your leaving cert from your nanny and granddad Bennett in Mount Carmel. And Christelle, maybe that is, anyway, that's the way it seems to me. Good luck anyway, and to all as well along with you. Randy Travis song for the Wicklow girl I met in the harbour during the week. That's the Harbour Bar, Tom on the Dark Road. So it's for our grandchildren, Carl and Orla Smith. They live in Sydney, and as I mentioned that earlier as well, so hello to you if the radio is still on there. Christy Hennessy, my family and friends of the late Matthew McGrath, Upper Rossbirken in New Ross. And also, can you announce the above, Dancing with Declan and all the rest, and that is the Rattrum Vintage Show. Kicking off in a few minutes on the dance board there, as I mentioned earlier. Good luck with that and hope the rain stays away. Don't forget the bingo is on today. It's a charity bingo for Owler to Ballock, and it's at 3 o'clock in the On Yoke. I'll be there calling the numbers. For the Irish Ballet Ballad, for Owen Ryan, an Irish Ballad, Shannon from Dungannon by Jack Kehoe, Bernie Redmond. I've already played a few for you there now, Bernie, and I think we might be full up with that until during the week, but hello anyway. Teresa and Jojo resting, and that's from Eugene. Well, why wouldn't you? Have a great son.
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have to fit in another song, and I couldn't find it on my playlist for some reason. Stuff is disappearing anyway. We'll carry on, as they say. And it's Remember Me by Christy Hennessy for family and friends of the late Matthew McGrath, Upper Rossburgh and New Ross. It came in earlier from Mary McGrath. And Mary, your wish is my command. You shall have it.

0: now, Mary McGrath, for that lovely request. We hope that covered a multitude, because there are two songs that are called Remember Me, but one has a little thing on the end of it. I didn't have Christy's, that one, but I did have Stacey, of course, singing that. And I had Christy singing the other Remember Me, and that is remembering the family and friends of the late Matthew McGrath in Upper Rossbirkin, from Mary McGrath and Brian.
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4: Tony Keogh on

Great memory of the bouncing days of Mackinaw that we had spent many times with over in Pontins and all sorts of places with Nicholas McCarty there and the late Sam O'Doherty, and that's for you, Bridget, the old Boreen, and it's for Kit at Baskerville, Doug, Doreen, Joe Dot, Des Eamon, and Jake in Castlebridge, John Summers at Crony Horn, Suzanne and Jim O'Sullivan, Umrigar, Mary and Dennis in the UK, all our friends and neighbours, and Maria and John Priestley, always tuned in and saying hello, especially on a Sunday. Good to have you along as always. And let's see what else we have. A few on our text line. Best of luck to my son Jack St. Ledger from New Ross doing his junior cert. Love Mom and your brothers Kyle and Dion. We wish you well too. And also will you sing, play a song, my nanny Anne Donahue in a tie. She cooked my dinner today, chips, fish, fingers and beans. Thank you, Nanny. Love, Aidan. And that is absolutely what, that's just what the doctor orders to say. And fair play to you, Nanny Anne. You know how to touch someone's heart. And young Adam is, or Aidan is delighted with that. So it's a special song for you, Nanny Anne Donahue. And also, it's hello to, as usual, my man from Owlert, Stephen Hayden. Hiya, Stephen.

0: Leslie Dunn for you, Bud, as well. And that is Teardrop on a Rose. Back to our landline now from Catherine. And for those of you who called in, your requests are here now. Eventually they will come to me anyway. It's hello to Noel and Dennis Walsh, known as the Rooster Brothers, and Rachel and Liz in Attie in County Kildare. Hello to you today. And I think I mentioned that earlier anyway, so hello to you and John and Kathleen Moles and Mary Brown and Billy Rose King, and that comes from an old wire, and it comes from Tarzan. Happy birthday to Willie Wickham for today, from Cora Doyle, Mary and Agnes. Susan McCann fans, hello to Pauline, Nettie Parker and Pauline and Bert Kehoe, and that's from Anne Quirk. Mary and Dennis Purcell in Leeds, from Pauline and Eddie Parker as well. And I have that one now from, I got that one right anyway, from Dennis and Noel, and to you as well from those people I mentioned. And Stephen Hayden, hello.
1: Slip the clutch.

0: Now, there you go. That is very specially for Stephen Hayden, and so many more asked for that popular song, Brow, a few years ago. Slip the Clutch and Hit the Diff for all great hits for that young man. We're back after more.
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4: Tony Keogh.

That's our number one on Shuny Cramsey, a first for me anyway, and so many asking for that great song. I'm sure it'll be there for a while on Late Night Conversation. Now back to a few requests, and lovely to hear Teardrop, and thank you very much, says Buddha as well. My late husband's favourite, Mary B. And also, there you go now, Leslie, lots of people loving your song, and Anthony Pickford just says thanks, and also thanks for the airplay, Leslie and John Blue Lace. Well, there you go, loads of people looking for that. One of the very popular songs of many on your albums. Now, 7th of June, that's today. Don't forget Michael English and his band are in the Ashdown Park Hotel in Gorey for Dancing Tonight with Jake Coffey kicking off for an hour. Doors open 7:30, dancing from 8 to 11, and I had a chat with Michael recently as well on Friday evening. We gave away some passes, so enjoy that, folks. Here's a favourite of mine as well. And the great Boxcar, met him a few times. Here's the Wabash.

there, and yeah, he was a right ball of fire, I can tell you. The train man himself, and so many great songs, and he did. He was co-opted into the Hall of Fame many moons ago, and that's the song he sang in the Grand Ole Opry when he was made Lord of the House. Anyway, whatever you want to call it. Birthday wishes to Pauline Barron today. Hello, Pauline, and we hope you have a great day. That's it from EC at the Bingo. Hope everything goes well. It's for Albert to Balak on the Raids. They're in a big final soon, and make sure you support it. Good prices. Martin is on the way, keeping you through the afternoon. Keep it right here on Southeast Radio. Thanks for listening. I'll talk to you tomorrow. Au revoir.

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4: It's 1 o'clock. Good afternoon. I'm Ellen Butler. An investigation has been launched by the Garda watchdog after the death of a man in Garda custody. The man, who was in his 30s, became unresponsive while in a cell in a Dublin Garda station yesterday. Cameron Clark reports.
5: Gardaí say urgent assistance was requested when the man became unresponsive yesterday. However, despite immediate attempts to resuscitate him by Garda members and medical personnel, the man was later pronounced dead. The coroner has been notified and the incident has been referred to the Garda watchdog FISRU, which has launched an investigation. In a statement, it says the referral was made by a Garda superintendent and its team of investigators has attended the scene.
4: A man in his 60s has been seriously injured in an assault in County Laois. He's being treated at Beaumont Hospital after the incident on Main Street in Port Arlington at around 1:15 this morning. A man in his 40s has been arrested. The US government has extended the deadline for deciding whether to impose sanctions on Irish airlines due to the passenger cap at Dublin Airport. The lobby group Airlines for America claims the cap is negatively impacting on its member airlines. In response, the organisation has asked the US Department of Transportation to reduce the number of flights Irish carriers are allowed to operate to the US. The previous deadline for making a decision on this was the 5th of June. However, it's now been extended to the 6th of July. Last month, Transport Minister Dara O'Brien said he was in the final stages of preparing legislation to abolish the cap. Editor of Travel Extra, Owen Corrie, says the lobby group wants urgent action.
6: The plans for the winter of 2026-2027 have already been made, but the plans for summer will be drawn up, and that includes where you allocate the fleet, what routes will make sense, what routes will make money for you. And they feel that the American airlines, the major American airlines that fly to Ireland, were dealt to American, United and JetBlue, are being shut out deliberately out of the Irish market.
4: A Russian drone has hit a nuclear facility near Chernobyl, according to the Ukrainian president. Vladimir Zelensky is warning the structure is extremely critical, and the UN's nuclear watchdog says the strike caused significant damage, but radiation levels remain within established limits. The Ukrainian president is due to meet the leaders of the UK, France and Germany in London today to discuss restarting peace talks. Ukrainian MP Kira Rudik is also hopeful they'll choose a chief negotiator.
7: One of the cases of the meeting of President Zelensky with European leaders would be picking perhaps the negotiator or somebody who may have a chance on bringing Putin to a certain kind of deal.
4: One person has been killed and at least five others have been wounded in a shooting in central Israel. Hamas has praised the attack as heroic and says it was in response to ongoing aggression against Palestinians. It comes after at least eight people were killed in Gaza and a baby was shot dead by Israeli forces in the West Bank yesterday. Meanwhile, America has shot down two Iranian attack drones, which it says were threatening traffic in the Strait of Hormuz on the 100th day of the war. Finally for now, the family and former colleagues of Detective Garda Gerry McCabe have gathered in Limerick today on his 30th anniversary. He was shot dead by the Provisional IRA during a post office cash drop in Adair on this day in 1996. An anniversary mass was held at the Holy Rosary Church on the Ennis Road in Limerick. Parish priest Father Des McAuliffe paid tribute to Detective Garda McCabe and welcomed those who had joined.
8: It was a crime that jolted the nation, and still the painful reverberations were felt by the family, by the McCabe family, and by the Garda family also.
4: And that is your news update, just approaching 4 minutes past one.
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10: Now, rain in most parts at the minute and occasionally turning heavy towards this evening. Highs of 14 to 17 degrees. Rain this evening will clear eastwards by early tonight. Long clear spells will develop and fog patches too are missed. Lows of 5 to 9 degrees tomorrow Monday. A bright start to the week tomorrow Monday morning with sunshine showers, though will spread from the west later, and temperatures of 13 to 16 degrees. Southeast Radio has been informed of the following bereavements. Dunn of Wexford in Dublin. Anne Dunley Courtney, Redmond Cove, Wexford, and formerly of Little Strand Street, Dublin. Beloved wife of the late Seamus. Mother of Maria, Paula, James, Robbie, Anne, and baby John. Sadly missed by her family. Reposing in Mulligan's Funeral Home, the Foyt, Wexford. Tomorrow Monday from 5 p.m. till 8 p.m. Funeral masses in St. Alphonsus Church, Barntown, on Tuesday at 12 noon, with burial afterwards in the adjoining cemetery. Warham of Wexford in Dublin. William Will Warham, Oilgate, Wexford, and formerly of Ballantyre, Dublin. Beloved father of Lucy, Joe, Petra, and Sophie, sadly missed by Faith. Reposing at Mackin's Funeral Home, the Sturry Road, Wexford, today Sunday from 3 p.m. until 5 p.m. Funeral service in St. Iberia's Church, Wexford, tomorrow Monday at 3 p.m, followed by private burial. Dooley of Bunclody in Dublin. Albert Dooley, Rossard Bunclody, and formerly of Green Hills, Dublin. Beloved husband of the late Sheila and Carmel. Father of Marion and stepfather of Theresa, or Therese Grania, Cahal, Patrick, and Sean. Removal from his residence tomorrow Monday to the Church of the Holy Spirit, Green Hills, Dublin, for funeral mass at 11:30. Burial afterwards in Kilmashogue Cemetery, Edwardstown, Dublin, Rathfarnham. Donations, if desired, to Waterford Hospice. O'Reilly of Wexford in Tipperary. Anne O'Reilly, née Morrissey, de Foyt, Wexford, and formerly of Carrigonshire, County Tipperary. Beloved wife of Patrick and mother of Barry and the late Tony, sister of Helen, Patricia, Liam, June, and the late Margaret and Jim. Reposing in Mulligan's Funeral Home, the Foyt, Wexford, today Sunday from 5 p.m. till 8 p.m. Removal from Mulligan's Funeral Home tomorrow Monday at 9:30 a.m. to the Church of the Assumption, Bride Street, for funeral mass at 10 a.m. Burial afterwards in Kilgarvan Cemetery. Family flowers only, donations in lieu of desired to the Alzheimer's Society of Ireland. Frawley of Wexford and Clare. Rory Noel Frawley, Mountain View, Ratnure, Enniscorthy, and formerly of Marion Avenue, Ennis, County Clare. Beloved son of Melissa and John, brother of Chelsea, Aaron, Killian, Leon, and Abigail. Reposing in Brown's Funeral Home in Enniscorthy, today Sunday from 4 p.m. till 7 p.m. Reposing, Kennedy's Funeral Home in Ennis, County Clare, on Monday from 5 p.m. till 7 p.m. Funeral masses in St. Joseph's Church, Ennis, on Tuesday at 10:30 a.m. Burial afterwards in Drumcleese Cemetery. Power of New Ross. Teresa Power, née Walsh, Barrowview Heights, New Ross. Beloved wife of Brian, mother of Natalie Ian, Stuart, Brian and Eric, sister of Andrew and Michael. Reposing at Cooney's Funeral Home, New Ross, today Sunday from 3 p.m. Concluding at 6 p.m. with a celebration of life ceremony. Burial will take place on tomorrow Monday at 12 noon in St. Stephen's Cemetery, New Ross House, private please. Bates of Bridgetown. Anthony Tony Bates, Tully Bards, Bridgetown, County Wexford. Beloved son of the late Pat and Bridget, husband of the late Bridie, partner of the late Anne, and father of Anthony. Brother of Wally, Joe, Mary, Ben, and the late Pat, Padder, Ramey, and Michael, sadly missed by John. Reposing in Ryan's Funeral Home, Wellington Bridge, tomorrow Monday from 4 p.m. till 8 p.m. removal from Ryan's funeral home on Tuesday to St Mary's Parish Church, Kilmore, arriving for funeral mass at 11 a.m. Burial afterwards in St Mary's Cemetery, Kilmore. Chapman of Salt Mills, Eileen Chapman, Stonehouse, Salt Mills. Funeral arrangements later. Southeast Radio extends sympathy to the bereaved.

0: and gentlemen, this is Billy McCluskey from Palm Springs reporting for NBC Sports of America. 20 seconds to the start of the 31st part of the race on a hot Sunday afternoon.
1: Southeast Radio's Sunday afternoon show with me, Martin Kilbride. Very, very good afternoon wishes to you. A big thank you to Tony Kehoe for today's country and Irish. Tony's back with you tomorrow evening here at 6 here on Southeast Radio. It is the 80s hour to find specimens from the decade. Some Swiss electronica that I bet you haven't heard in such a long time. Just there from Yellow. It's called The Race. I believe it was used in a movie starring Michael J. Fox. I think it was The Secret of My Success. If I'm wrong on that, let me know. And we kicked off this hour of music with music from Bob Marley. A song recorded in the 70s, but a big hit throughout the 80s. Is This Love? 18 minutes after one is your time. It's Martin Kilbride on this, well, not so sunny Sunday afternoon. And I may have overestimated the weather, or possibly underestimated the weather, because, well, what did I do? I'm wearing shorts and a t-shirt into work today. I thought it was going to be nicer. It's sort of doing its best. There's some sunshine trying to break through. I have a more in-depth weather report for you at the top of the hour. But in the meantime, let's get on with some more 80s. I've got Phil Collins and Huey Lewis coming shortly. But first, Lips Incorporated, Funky Town. Welcome to Southeast Radio's 80s Hour.

0: Southeast Radio's Sunday afternoon show with Martin Kilbride playing Huey Lewis, who has some Irish blood on his dad's side. And, well, Huey Lewis, he was good pals with Phil Lynott. They recorded a couple of things together back in the day. Huey Lewis and the News stuck with you. We had Phil Collins as well, Two Hearts and Lips Incorporated, Funky Town. It's all about the 80s until 2 o'clock here on Southeast Radio. And I'm back with some homegrown music very shortly. Don't go anywhere.
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0: big, big number one hit single from the Hothouse Flowers from the millennium year back in 1988. That is Don't Go, Liam Whaley, lead singer. Does anybody remember Liam Whaley's brother? His name was Colm Whaley. He had quite the acting career. I think he starred in EastEnders for quite a few series. But there's the brother, Liam Whaley, with the rest of the Flowers and that big, big song from 1988. And we had Dennis DeYoung as well. Styx, a solo single from him called Desert Moon. And I played Brian Adams as well. Heaven bringing us to 16 minutes before 2 o'clock, which means I've got enough time to squeeze in more 80s, and they're coming next. Don't go anywhere.
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0: the great Steve Winwood playing on Southeast Radio's 80s Hour. That is Higher Love, and we had the Bangles' Eternal Flame, and I played Prince as well. I had to play Prince today, given that it is his celestial birthday on this very day, born in 1958, so I got When Doves Cry on there. Denise Williams, let's hear it for the boy as well in that set. At a minute to two, let's get your news and weather next, and I'll see you after two for more of your favourites here on Southeast Radio.
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5: It's 2 o'clock. Good afternoon, I'm Ellen Butler. A woman in her 20s has died in a crash in North Cork. It happened on the N73 Mallow to Dublin Road this morning. Maggie Chambers reports.
6: This single car collision happened on the N73 at Kildarrery at about 25 past 7 this morning. The driver and sole occupant of the car, a woman in her 20s, was pronounced dead at the scene. Her body has been taken to the local mortuary for a post-mortem examination and the coroner has been notified. The N73 remains closed between Kildarrery Village and the Orfa 522 for a technical examination and diversions are in place. Anyone who was travelling in the area between 7 and 7.30 this morning, especially those with dashcam footage, is asked to contact Gardaí.
5: The death of a man in custody at a Dublin Garda station has been referred to the Garda watchdog. The man in his 30s became unresponsive in a cell yesterday. Attempts were made to resuscitate him by Gardaí and first responders, but he was later pronounced dead. Fisru's team attended the scene and it has since launched an investigation. A man in his 60s has been seriously injured in an assault in County Laois. He's being treated at Beaumont Hospital after the incident on Main Street in Port Arlington at around 1:15 this morning. A man in his 40s has been arrested and is being held at a Garda station in Laois. Anyone with information is asked to contact Gardaí. The Health Minister won't meet with the board of the Rotunda until it confirms its position on allowing private practice for public-only consultants is aligned with government policy. On Friday, the board of the maternity hospital met to discuss its 2024 decision to allow consultants on public-only contracts to also practice privately. Consultants on such contracts are not allowed to treat private patients in public hospitals. Following the meeting, the board requested to meet with Jennifer Carroll McNeill to explain its position. That opportunity to explain the rationale behind the decision has effectively been denied. Ellen Coyne, political correspondent with the Irish Times, says while it's been making headlines over the past week, this has been a long-running issue.
7: Apparently there was actually a warning issued this time last year to the government that the Rotunda had adopted a position where it would be doing things differently. And we also found out last week that actually apparently the board of the Rotunda made a decision to defy Sláintecare as far back as September 2024.
5: The deadline to decide whether to impose sanctions on Irish Airlines due to the passenger cap at Dublin Airport has been extended by the US government. The lobby group Airlines for America has asked the US Department of Transportation to reduce the number of flights Irish carriers are allowed to operate to the US, claiming the cap is negatively impacting their members' airlines. The previous deadline for making a decision was June 5th, however it's now been extended to July 6th. Editor of Travel Extra Owen Corrie says internationally, there's confusion over the hold-up with the Dublin Airport cap.
8: It is beyond the comprehension of the International Aviation Community, who are all meeting in Rio de Janeiro for their AGM, the IATA AGM. That is something to do with the road, the number of lanes on the M50 back in 2006 is preventing progress with Dublin Airport's passenger numbers. And from passenger numbers, obviously, comes economic growth, tourism, all the other things.
5: And the family and former colleagues of Detective Garda Gerry McCabe have gathered in Limerick today to mark his 30th anniversary. He was shot dead by the Provisional IRA during a post office cash drop in Adair on this day in 1996. An anniversary mass was held at the Holy Rosary Church on the Ennis Road in Limerick earlier. Parish priest Father Des McAuliffe paid tribute to Detective Garda McCabe.
9: It was a crime that jolted the nation, and still the painful reverberations are felt by the family, by the McCabe family, and by the Garda family also.
5: And that's your news update at 4 minutes past two.
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0: Outbreaks of rain this afternoon, becoming more persistent and heavy throughout the early evening. Highest temperatures of 16 to 18 degrees in moderate southwesterly winds.
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0: Southeast Radio on the Sunday afternoon show with me, Martin Kilbride, playing Lola Young Messi from 2 years ago now. Who'd have thought? And we went back to the 80s. Once again, I stuck another one in, didn't I, from Madonna there, Into the Groove from 1985. We do like our 1980s here on Southeast Radio, and we like to play quite a lot of it, and you can hear more 80s with Julie McCracken on the Feel Good Drive every afternoon, Monday to Friday, and on the Jimbo Breakfast Show as well with Phil and Aileen. During Rewind, there's plenty of 80s. And not forgetting Friday Night 80s as well with myself. Every Friday night, kicking your weekend off with the best music from the best decade. I'll squeeze another 80s one or two in before 4 o'clock. And now, speaking of 4 o'clock, big news. We are delighted here at Southeast Radio to announce the return of Aidan Delaney. He's back with us and he's here at 4 o'clock bringing you a brand new show mixed with great, great music and top-notch sports coverage. Very, very happy to have Aidan back here at Southeast Radio. So stand by at 4 o'clock for Aidan. You're stuck with me, Martin Kilbride, until then. I want to say a big shout-out, a big hi, I should say, to Mary, who is in Ockram, enjoying the music, enjoying the 80s, looking for Bruce Springsteen. Mary, I'll get the boss on before 4 o'clock for sure, okay? Thank you indeed for your message. Now then, let's do something that we haven't done on the Sunday afternoon show in quite a while. It's foreplay.
1: Four!
0: What am I talking about? Well, here's where I play four notes from a song and you have to guess what the song is. Now, four notes can go by very, very quickly. So here's this hour's foreplay. That's it. It's just four notes. What is that song? Those four notes I've played come from. You can text, you can WhatsApp on 087-3737-956. That is our number. Thanks to Doyle's Garages, Cortown and Enniscorthy, your MG dealer in County Wexford. 087-3737-956. What is that song? Those four notes are from. I'm back with Guaranteed Irish Music very shortly. 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

0: Southeast Radio playing all your favourites. It's Martin Kilbride on the Sunday afternoon show. There is Niall Horan doing very, very well with his latest single and album of the same name, Dinner Party. There he is from back in 2018 on The Loose. And we had Scotland's Finest as well. Deacon Blue, a band who get their name from an old Steely Dan song called Deacon Blues. That's a song all about somebody who retires and buys a boat. Sounds fantastic. And he decided to call the boat Dignity, gave them a big hit in 1988. 27 and a half minutes after 2 o'clock is the time. It's Martin Kilbride on the Sunday afternoon show, and we are playing Foreplay.
1: Four!
0: Which is where I play four notes from a song. We've had a lot of right answers. I want to say hi to Bernie Whelan, who guessed the right band, just not quite the right song. If you want to have another go, Bernie, let's hear those four very quick notes once again. From a homegrown, guaranteed Irish band, a lot of you have guessed that right. What is that song that those four notes come from? Get me on the text or the WhatsApp on 087 3737 956. 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What is the song that those four notes come from? I'll play a little bit of it later on when we hear the right answer.
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0: Southeast Radio's Sunday afternoon show, playing Chrissy Hynde with the Pretenders. Oh, she was so cool and sassy. I guess she still is. A big, big number one from 1979. Brass in Pocket. And we had Guaranteed Irish Music from Westlife. Your Love Amazes Me at 20 minutes before 3 o'clock. It's Martin Kilbride with you until 4. And we are playing Foreplay.
1: Four!
0: No, it's where I play four notes from a song and you have to guess what the song is. You're doing very well, Wexford. Lots and lots of people getting the answer correct, including Paddy has been on the line guessing the correct answer. Well done, Paddy. Hi to Bernie Whelan getting the answer right a second time. Well done, Bernie. Anne is in Kilteely. We had Dorothy Cowell. Hi, Dorothy, and thanks for the nice things you say about the Sunday afternoon show on Southeast Radio. Good to hear from you. Pat Dalton is in Three Castles in Kilkenny with the correct answer as well. James is in Enniscorthy saying they are the greatest Wexford band. James, I'd agree. Agree and go a little bit further and say they are one of Ireland's finest bands, aren't they? Bernie O'Connor is in Enniscorthy with the right answer. Hi to Dee Diskin in Ballycullen. Jenny Carroll is in Inishtig. Victoria and Bethany Dunbar is in Ferns. They're in Ferns. Hi, girls. Marion is in Wexford. Philip in Wexford. James in Enniscorthy. And to everybody else getting the answer correct, it is, of course, Wexford's finest. Cry Before Dawn with Gone Forever. I'll have another Sunday head scratcher coming up after 3 o'clock here on Southeast Radio.
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0: Southeast Radio on a Sunday afternoon playing Britney Spears from the eve of the millennium. 1999 was the year, baby, one more time. Alex Warren in there with Fever Dream and John Waite missing you as well. At 2 minutes to 3 o'clock, we'll be getting all your news and weather next. And don't forget, Aidan Delaney is making his return at 4 o'clock to Southeast Radio. The best of music chat and top-notch sports coverage after four with Aidan. 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
2: Dance Willoughby Promotions, dancing at the Ashdown Park Hotel Gorey. Summer Dance Special this Sunday, 7th of June, with Michael English and his band and Jake Coffey. Doors open at 7.30, dancing from 8, and admission €20 and pay at the door. That's dancing this Sunday at the Ashdown Park Hotel, with Michael English and his band and Jake Coffey.
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5: It's 3 o'clock. Good afternoon. I'm Ellen Butler. A woman in her 20s has died in a crash in North Cork. It happened on the N73 Mallow to Dublin Road this morning. Maggie Chambers reports.
6: This single car collision happened on the N73 at Kildarrery at about 25 past 7 this morning. The driver and sole occupant of the car, a woman in her 20s, was pronounced dead at the scene. Her body has been taken to the local mortuary for a post-mortem examination and the coroner has been notified. The N73 remains closed between Kildarrery Village and the R522 for a technical examination and diversions are in place. Anyone who was travelling in the area between 7 and 7.30 this morning, especially those with dash cam footage, is asked to contact Gardaí.
5: The death of a man in custody at a Dublin Garda station has been referred to the Garda watchdog. The man in his 30s became unresponsive in a cell yesterday. Attempts were made to resuscitate him by Gardaí and first responders, but he was later pronounced dead. Fisru's team has attended the scene and it has launched an investigation. Canadian Prime Minister Mark Carney will visit Ireland next week. He'll meet Taoiseach Micheál Martin in Dublin in what will be the first official visit of a Canadian Prime Minister to Ireland in nearly a decade. Mr Carney, whose ancestors hail from Ahagour near Westport, will then travel to Mayo, where he'll meet President Catherine Connolly. In a statement, his office says he'll focus on deepening the long-standing cultural ties between both countries, as well as expanding ties across agri-food, digital innovation, AI, pharmaceuticals and climate. The Health Minister won't meet with the board of the Rotunda until it confirms its position on allowing private practice for public-only consultants is aligned with government policy. On Friday, the board of the maternity hospital met to discuss its 2024 decision to allow consultants on public-only contracts to also practice privately. Consultants on such contracts are not allowed to treat private patients in public hospitals. Following the meeting, the board requested to meet with Jennifer Carroll McNeill to explain its position, but that opportunity has effectively been denied. Ellen Coyne, political correspondent with the Irish Times, says while it's been making headlines over the past week, this has been a long-running issue.
7: Apparently there was actually a warning issued this time last year to the government that the Rotunda had adopted a position where it would be doing things differently. And we also found out last week that actually apparently the board of the Rotunda made a decision to defy Sláintecare as far back as September 2024.
5: Europe has sufficient jet fuel for the summer, according to a trade association representing airlines. Concerns have been rising around fuel shortages due to the conflict in the Middle East. The International Air Transport Association, AGM, and summit is currently taking place in Brazil. Regional Vice President for Europe, Raphael Schwartzmann, says fuel levels in Europe should be okay.
8: What we have seen is at the European level, the expectation is that fuel for the summer will be available. That has been the assessment that we have seen at the European level. Obviously, these assessments, we estimate that it has 4 to 6 weeks validity to constantly update and make sure that that is the case. But so far today, looks like summer in Europe should be okay.
5: And finally for now, today marks 30 years since the killing of Detective Garda Gerry McCabe. The Kerry native was shot dead by the Provisional IRA while escorting a post office truck on its cash delivery in Adair in County Limerick. His colleague, Detective Garda Ben O'Sullivan, was also seriously injured in the attack. At an anniversary mass in Limerick earlier, Father Des McAuliffe recalled the incident back in 1996.
9: I remember 30 years ago, I was in this church 30 years ago with so many people. And I didn't think I would be 30 years here parish priest down the line. So it's kind of a curious connection. And I suppose sad in that respect that you're recalling somebody who was so vivid in everybody's mind and time during those awful years.
5: And that's your news update at 3:04.
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0: Outbreaks of rain for the rest of this afternoon, becoming more persistent and heavy throughout the evening. Highest temperatures of 16 to 18 degrees with moderate to south-southwesterly winds.

Southeast Radio's Sunday afternoon show with Martin Kilbride playing Harry Styles' American Girls. And we have the Pet Shop Boys as well kicking off this hour of music with them. Well, probably my least favourite Pet Shop Boys song always on my mind. I'm not bitter in any way. I mean, I'm still playing it on the radio, but the reason why it's probably not my favourite song from the Pet Shop Boys is because back in 1987, it kept Fairy Tale of New York off the number one spot in the UK charts. Now, I'm not sure about you, but Fairy Tale of New York is probably one of the all-time greatest Christmas songs and should, in my opinion, have been a Christmas number one back in the day, but it was kept off the number one spot by that song there, Always on My Mind, Pet Shop Boys, who Elvis Presley, of course, had a massive hit with that song way back in the day. He didn't write that song, but he had the first international big hit with Always on My Mind. I wonder what he would have made of the Pet Shop Boys version of that song. 12 and a half minutes after 3 o'clock is your time. Martin Kilbride with you until four. Let's play a Sunday head scratcher, shall we? Haven't done this in a week or two either, because we've had GAA matches and things like that over the last number of Sundays. So I'll tease your brain with this head scratcher here. It's three pieces of audio and they have a connection, a common denominator, which you have to figure out what that denominator is. Are you ready? Here come your three pieces of music for this hour's Sunday head scratcher.

0: Well, apart from being three great, great songs, there is a connection. That's what your job is. 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Thanks to Doyle's Garages, Cortown and Enniscorthy for powering that text line for us. 087-3737-956. What is the connection between those three songs? And as I apologise for talking Christmas songs in the middle of June, I will see you back here very, very shortly for music from Teddy Swims. 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

Southeast Radio's Sunday afternoon show with Martin Kilbride. Playing Sam Smith, I'm Not the Only One. Bruce Springsteen in there as well. Glory Days. Playing that for Mary in Ockram, who was on the text a little earlier on. Looking for the Boss. Mary, that one is for you. Hope your Sunday is going well. Teddy Swims in there as well with The Door. 26 minutes after 3 o'clock is your time. Don't forget, coming up at 4 o'clock, brand new show for you on Southeast Radio. Aidan Delaney makes his return to Southeast Radio, which we are very, very glad to announce. And Aidan will have a mix of chat, great music and top-notch sports coverage. And he'll be joining forces with Liam Spratt for the Sports Hour at 6 o'clock this evening. And that's all happening with Aidan's new show at 4. In the meantime, myself, Martin Kilbride, with you until then. And we are playing Sunday Head Scratcher. We have some wrong answers in for the head scratcher. Let me play it for you one more time, and maybe I'll think of a clue as well as you're listening to it. Here it comes one more time.

0: there is a theme or a common denominator or a connection that you have to work out what that connection is between those three pieces of audio, let me know by text or by WhatsApp. 087-3737-956, that number. 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But what is the connection between those three pieces of music? Answer coming in about 12 minutes' time.
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1: Southeast Radio, playing all your favourites on the Sunday afternoon show. Thank you for your company. I'm Martin Kilbride. I'll be with you until 4 o'clock. Playing Rag and Bone Man, they're Human. And we had the Dandy Warhols, Bohemian Like You. Speaking of Bohemian, the movie Bohemian Rhapsody was on TV last night. It's one of those things that, even though I've got the Blu-ray, anytime it comes on the TV, I've just got to watch the whole thing. The four guys who played the four members in Queen did a fantastic job. It's just one of those movies that's an instant and must watch. But Bohemian Like You from the Dandy Warhols, and we had Kingfisher, Diamonds and Roses as well, bringing us to 16 minutes before 4 o'clock. How are you getting on with this hour's Sunday Head Scratcher? A lot of right answers, some wrong answers. Here it is one last time.

Well, well done to everybody who got the answer right. Dorothy Cahill, you were first in. Seconds after the last notes faded out, you were in with the right answer. Well done, Dorothy.

0: Hi to Karen and to Joy, who are in Killoran. Sarah is in Enniscorthy, and Bridget Banville is in Folks Mills. And to everybody else who gave it a go, well done. The answer, well, the three songs we heard there were Bryan Adams' The Summer of 69. We had On the Radio from Donna Summer. And Don Henley, ex of Eagles, had a mid-1980s hit with Boys of Summer. So the clue I mentioned was, well, it's topical weather-wise, but you wouldn't think it. Well, summer was the answer. The Summer of 69, Donna Summer and Don Henley's The Boys of Summer. Well done to everybody for giving it a go. Very shortly, I'm back with music from, the Kings of the 1980s, who came back in the 90s with a bit of a comeback, and I'm playing it next. Here on Southeast Radio.
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0: Music from the movies here on Southeast Radio's Sunday afternoon show. American Rockers Aerosmith from Armageddon. That is I Don't Want to Miss a Thing. We had Bella Kay. I Love It, I Love It, I Love It. And Duran Duran from 1993, Ordinary World as well. Wrapping up the Sunday afternoon show for another week. I'm taking a cheeky day off next Sunday. So John Moynihan will be filling in for me. But I will see you for Friday Night 80s here on Southeast Radio. Stand by for Aidan Delaney, the return of Aidan. He's got a great, great show. Full of music and chat and top-notch sports coverage as well. So Aidan is up after the news at 4. Have yourselves a great Sunday, and I'll talk to you, as I said, on Friday for Friday Night 80s here on Southeast Radio.
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5: It's 4 o'clock. Good afternoon, I'm Ellen Butler. A woman in her 20s has died in a crash in North Cork. It happened on the N73 Mallow to Dublin Road this morning. Maggie Chambers reports.
6: This single car collision happened on the N73 at Kildarrery at about 25 past 7 this morning. The driver and sole occupant of the car, a woman in her 20s, was pronounced dead at the scene. Her body has been taken to the local mortuary for a post-mortem examination and the coroner has been notified. The N73 remains closed between Kildarrery Village and the OR52 for a technical examination, and diversions are in place. Anyone who was travelling in the area between 7 and 7.30 this morning, especially those with dash cam footage, is asked to contact Gardaí.
5: The death of a man in custody at a Dublin Garda station has been referred to the Garda watchdog. The man in his 30s became unresponsive in a cell yesterday. Attempts were made to resuscitate him by Gardaí and first responders. Team attended the scene and has since launched an investigation. Canadian Prime Minister Mark Carney will visit Ireland next weekend. He'll meet Taoiseach Micheál Martin in Dublin on Saturday in what will be the first official visit of a Canadian Prime Minister to Ireland in nearly a decade. Mr Carney, whose ancestors hail from Ahagour near Westport, will then travel to Mayo, where he'll meet President Catherine Connolly. In a statement, his office says he'll focus on deepening the long-standing cultural ties between both countries, as well as expanding ties across agri-food, digital innovation, AI, pharmaceuticals and climate. The deadline to decide whether to impose sanctions on Irish airlines due to the passenger cap at Dublin Airport has been extended by the US government. The lobby group Airlines for America has asked the US Department of Transportation to reduce the number of flights Irish carriers are allowed to operate to the US, claiming the cap is negatively impacting their member airlines. The previous deadline for making a decision on this was the 5th of June. However, it's now been extended to the 6th of July. Editor of Travel Extra Owen Corrie says internationally there is confusion over the hold-up with the Dublin Airport passenger cap.
7: It is beyond the comprehension of the International Aviation Community, who are all meeting in Rio de Janeiro for their AGM, the IATA AGM. That is something to do with the road. The number of lanes on the M50 back in 2006 is preventing progress with Dublin Airport's passenger numbers. And from passenger numbers, obviously, comes economic growth, tourism, all the other things.
5: The Ukrainian president will meet the leaders of the UK, France and Germany in London today. The so-called E3 group of nations are some of Kyiv's staunchest allies, leading calls for security guarantees for Ukraine as part of a peace process with Russia. Earlier today, a Russian drone hit a nuclear facility near Chernobyl, with the UN's nuclear watchdog calling for restraint. This week, Russian President Vladimir Putin rejected Volodymyr Zelensky's call for direct negotiations.
8: I see no point in meeting. There's only a point for Ukraine, because they want to stop the offensive of the armed forces of Russia. What we need is agreements, arrangements, not for 6 months or a year, but the long term.
5: And finally for now, today marks 30 years since the killing of Detective Garda Gerry McCabe. The Kerry native was shot dead by the Provisional IRA while escorting a post office truck on its cash delivery in Adair in County Limerick. His colleague, Detective Garda Ben O'Sullivan, was also seriously injured in the attack. At an anniversary mass in Limerick earlier, Father Des McAuliffe recalled the incident back in 1996.
9: I remember 30 years ago, I was in this church 30 years ago with so many people. And I didn't think I would be 30 years here parish priest down the line. So it's kind of a curious connection. And I suppose sad in that respect that you're recalling somebody who was so vivid in everybody's mind and time during those awful years.
5: And that's your news update at 4 minutes past four.
10: And South Forest Limerick are the 2026 Monsters.
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12: Yeah, so a mostly cloudy day with scattered outbreaks of rain turning persistent and heavy at times this afternoon and evening. This evening, the rain will become confined to eastern parts as drier and brighter conditions develop in the west. Highest temperatures of 13 to 17 degrees in moderate to fresh southwest winds easing in the west later.
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12: That's right, a new show here on Southeast Radio with myself, Aidan Delaney. I'm absolutely delighted to be here with you to bring you through all the biggest sporting news of the day, and we'll throw in a few tunes as well. It's a new show from 4 to 7. We will have the traditional sports hour, if you like, between 6 and 7, with plenty coming up there between myself and Liam, looking at all the biggest sporting stories of the day. But first, quickly, let's have a look at some of the biggest sporting headlines so far, and we'll go with Gaelic Games, and Limerick are the 2026 Munster Senior Hurling Champions. John Kiley's side coming from behind to secure a 121-217 win over Cork at Park E. Queeve. Gerard Hegarty with the Limerick goal, while Aidan O'Connor pitched in with 8 points. Peter Casey proving really crucial in the end there as well. That's a 26th provincial title for the Treaty Men, who go into the All-Ireland semi-finals now, while Cork go into the provisional. In other news then, the Dublin ladies got off to a winning start in round one of the All-Ireland Football Championship. Goals from Kate Sullivan and two from Niamh Heatherton helped Paul Casey's side to a 3-12-12 point win over Mayo in Castlebar. That was in Group 3. In Group 2 then, Kerry have beaten Tipperary by 216 to 4 points at Austin Stack Park. Sheffer O'Shea and Anna Galvin finding the net there. There was a delayed start in Navan due to the pitch not being lined out in time for throwing. Galway coming from behind to win that one with Meath by 221 to 19. And Roisin Leonard and Eva Noon contributing with goals there. In the All-Ireland Camogie Championship, Tipperary leading Waterford by 5 points to 4 at Walsh Park so far. And in tennis, the final of the French Open is ongoing at Roland Garros. Alexander Zverev took the first set by 6-1 there in Roland Garros in Paris. The latest we have from there is Caboli, the Italian, in his first final there. He has now levelled that. He's taken the second set 6-4. So it's currently one set apiece there. The action ongoing in the third set, and Zverev has just taken the first game in that one. We'll keep you up to date with all of that coming up later on in the hour. But first, let's get a song. It's David Bowie and Let's Dance.

0: Sam Fender there on Southeast Radio. That's called The Treadmill, and that is one of my favourite artists at the minute. He's an absolute legend. A Newcastle fan as well, so he's definitely into his sport, and I'm sure if he was around, he'd be listening to the show here as well. My name is Aidan Delaney. This is a brand new show here on Southeast Radio. It's Sunday Sport with Aidan Delaney, running from 4 to 7 o'clock. If I sound a bit familiar, that's because I was here before. This is my first week back in the building. I was away up in Dublin working for a bit with News Talk and Off the Ball, but I am back here in Southeast Radio, and it's a pleasure to be with you here on this Sunday afternoon. We will be bringing you lots of the big weekend sport news coming up on the Sports Hour. That's between 6 and 7. I'll fill you in on what we're coming up with just there, but we will hear more about the Munster Hurling Championship final. Limerick and Cork. Limerick just tipping their old rivals in that one. We'll hear more about that after this upcoming break.
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0: That's what it's called. The new show here on Southeast Radio with myself, Aidan Delaney. Thank you very much for joining us and tuning in for this Sunday afternoon. Not really a great day out there, but the sunny Southeast not really living up to its reputation. But I'm glad to have your acquaintance on this afternoon. We will bring you some more music, some more sporting headlines throughout the show. But just a little bit about me. I'm a Wexford man through and through. Lived up near Gorey and the first couple of years of my life, but I'm now a man steeped in the Balloch. Of course, I was up in Dublin for a while, but now I'm back here, and it's an absolute pleasure to be bringing you this show on this Sunday afternoon. So thank you very much for all the lovely messages, and everybody has been lovely to me since I came back here after 4 years away, and thank you very much for tuning in once again. Let's give you a update and a report then from the big game in Páirc Cuíve. That was Cork versus Limerick in the Munster Hurling Final. Limerick just about pipping that one after trailing Cork for a lot of the game, and Tommy Rooney was there at Páirc Cuíve for us.
5: Limerick have been crowned the 2026 Munster Senior Hurling Champions after a superb 1-point win down in Super Value Páirc Cuíve against Cork, winning by one on a scoreline of 121 to 217. Two down at the break and five down after Brian Hayes' brilliant goal in the 38th minute. Limerick produced a superb second half to reel Ben O'Connor's side in. Points from Tom Morrissey and Aidan O'Connor early on kept them in touch, but it was Peter Casey who popped up with the equaliser in the 78th minute, and then the winner 2 minutes later in injury time. The only score in seven additional minutes. Boos ran out around Super Value Páirc Cuíve as referee James Owen blew the final whistle during Cork's final attack. They were awarded a free, which is perhaps too far away to shoot against the wind. They tried to work it short, but by the time Tim O'Mahony pulled the trigger with a wayward effort, the final whistle had blown. After being denied the McMackie Cup last year by Cork on penalties, Limerick win back the Munster Senior Hurling Championship, their seventh in 8th season. Full-time score in Super Value Páirc Cuíve, Cork 217, Limerick 121.
0: Yeah, thanks very much to Tommy there. And we'll hear more from Tommy in the Sports Hour later on this evening. That's between 6 and 7, where we'll have more reaction from the Munster Hurling Final. From both camps, both the Cork and Limerick managers will be chatting to us. And we'll also hear from the former Wexford Hurling manager, John Myler, about the Munster Hurling Final. He's, of course, in his adopted Cork now, a former Cork manager as well. He'll be telling us all about how he got on with that game and the little bit of controversy towards the end there featuring Wexford referee James Owens. Although, I think, to be fair, James did give them the opportunity to take the shots. They didn't take it, so I think James can't be blamed for that one. We will also hear from John about a new survey coming to hurling fans. They're looking for your opinions on the sport as it currently stands and whether you'd like to see any rule changes coming in over the next few years. Given the action today, I think we should leave it alone. It was an absolutely humdinger of a game down in Páirc Uí Chaoimh, but John will tell us more around 6:15 this evening. He'll also give us his reaction to the big game as well. So that's coming up. We'll have plenty more as well, but first let's get you another song. This is a nice one here. It's Fun and We Are Young.

0: Rock and roll on your local radio station. That is ZZ Top and Give Me All Your Lovin'. A real driving song for this Sunday afternoon on Sunday Sport here with Aidan Delaney. Thank you very much for joining me on this afternoon. Driving song, as I mentioned, let's get you the action from Monaco. The Monaco Grand Prix, as is tradition, it seems, has thrown up a lot of surprises this afternoon. It resumed after a red flag crash. It was red flagged after Charles Leclerc, the local man, of course, a Monaco himself, had a big crash which saw him exit the race. The FIA has investigated a breakup at the track at turn 19. Leclerc actually crashed himself as the race resumed following Lance Stroll also being in a crash. A series of drivers were given penalties for speeding in the pit lane. Max Verstappen never even got off. He stalled at the start and had to retire after one lap. So Verstappen, Bottas, Behrmann, Norris, Stroll, Leclerc, Sainz, all out, all not finishing the Monaco Grand Prix. So it certainly is a lively one this year. In terms of who's going to actually win it, we're into the final lap here. Kimi Antonelli going for a fifth race in a row. That's four race wins. It's about to become five for the Italian teenager. He's leading from Lewis Hamilton, who looks to finish in second place as things stand. And we'll get you plenty more on that race as we go on throughout the day. Let's get you some action then from the Memorial Tournament in golf then as well on the PGA Tour. Of course, there's only three rounds being played so far. The fourth round will resume later on this afternoon. It is Shane Lowry who is best of the Irish. He's in a tie for 13th place as things stand. He's on 2 under par after a 71 in his third round so far. He is now 10 shots off the leader, which is the American JT Poston. Tommy Fleetwood as well, the Englishman, he's 6 shots off the lead. He's in a tie for 4th, and Rory McIlroy out of contention but looking to finish strong. He's in a tie for 18th. He is 2 shots behind Larry on a level par so far. So Larry is back out just after 5 o'clock, and we'll have McIlroy out in the next couple of minutes as well. So we'll keep an eye on that as the afternoon goes on. The French Open final, of course, on as well. We're into the third set. It's one apiece between the German Alexander Zverev and Flavio Cavoli, the Italian. He is 1-1 after Zverev took the first set by 6-1, and then it was 6-4 in Cavoli's favour, and it's 3-3 in set 3, and we'll keep an eye on that one as we go on as well. Let's get you some more music on your local radio station. Sunday Sport here with Aidan Delaney, and a slow one now from Lewis Capaldi.
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0: Scotland's own Lewis Capaldi there on South East Radio. Someone you loved here on Sunday Sport here with Aidan Delaney. Just to highlight more that's coming up on the Sports Hour between 6 and 7. Katie Taylor's retirement fight has been confirmed with Floria Peely coming to Croke Park on the 5th of September as Ireland's greatest ever boxer waves goodbye to the sport. What an event that's going to be. And we'll hear from the woman herself. She made her way down to the South East this morning to drum up support for the bout. She was speaking to her own Alan Corcoran. We'll play you a little bit of that later on in between 6 and 7. There's also reaction from last night's win for Wexford in the Charlton Cup. A quarter final now up for grabs for those guys. We'll have reaction as well from the Leinster Hurling final with Galway taking home the Delaney Cup there. The Joe McDonagh Cup final went the way of Laois, and we'll hear from Carlow, our neighbours there, just tipped in the final, and we'll hear from their manager Pat Bennis as well. And there's also Leinster's win in the URC semi-final as well. Leo Cullen and Jameson Gibson Park, who scored that all-important try for the Blues, they're taking on the Bulls in that final, and we'll hear what they're doing to plan for that one. We'll also pay tribute to Dan O'Kinsler, the Gory Rangers chairman, who received a special award from the FAI this week for his contribution to football here in the county. His mate and colleague Billy Malloy will tell us why he deserves that and much, much more. So that's all coming up between 6 and 7, and we'll have plenty of more sporting headlines. We'll keep an eye on the French Open final. We've got the Kimi Antonelli taking the win in Monaco, and we'll also keep an eye on the golf that's just about to resume there with Rory McIlroy just heading out to the course in the next couple of minutes. So that's all coming up, but first we'll head to the break.
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0: You could say that song's about me. I'm back for good here on Southeast Radio. That's Take That, and I'm Aidan Delaney. You're listening to Sunday Sport here with me, a very brand new show here on Southeast Radio, bringing you through all the biggest sporting headlines of the weekend with a bit of music thrown in as well. As I mentioned, the Sports Hour coming up between 6 and 7. Plenty of good stuff coming up there. We'll also have a bit of reaction from the Camogie yesterday. Wasn't to be for the Wexford Camogie girls. There was pressure on them and Dublin in Parnell Park yesterday, both sides coming into that tie on the back of two consecutive defeats. The Dubs settled into the game quickly, raising five white flags in the first 8 minutes to set the tone against the side that edged them out 4 weeks ago in a brilliant Leinster final. Three of those points coming from Aisling Marr, who ended the game with 10 overall, four of those from play in a comprehensive 118-8 point win. Aisling Gannon shot 1-4, her goal arriving after 24 minutes to push Bill McCormick's crew 7 points clear by half time. Wexford couldn't make any inroads in the second half. They added just 1 point through a Chloe Cash free in the first 25 minutes. Dublin's half-back line of Niamh Gannon, Claire Gannon and Aoife Higgins was dominant there. So Wexford know their fate now. They need to beat Limerick next Saturday or relegation from senior becomes a real possibility. That would be a real dampener on what has been a positive year for the girls. Leinster final champions, of course, and hopefully they'll manage to turn things around against Limerick next weekend. In some more local GAA news, a very big figure in the development of Gaelic games here was honoured with a very special award this week. In a post on Facebook, Leinster GAA said it was proud to induct Tony Dempsey into the Leinster GAA Hall of Fame, a man whose contribution to the association has spanned more than five decades. A former chairman of the Wexford County Board, a central council delegate, a county team manager, trainer, educator and mentor, Tony has dedicated his life to the promotion of Gaelic games at club, county and provincial level. He played a key role in Wexford's Leinster senior hurling successes of the 1970s and later managed both the county hurlers and the footballers with distinction. He's a passionate advocate for culture, education and community, and Tony continues to serve Wexford GAA to this day, inspiring generations through his leadership, wisdom and unwavering commitment. So delighted to see him get the flowers that he deserves after a brilliant contribution to Gaelic games. And we also have some information about the Wexford Rally, the 2026 edition coming back on the 12th and 13th of September. This year's route will feature 18 stages across both days, bringing crews to some of the county's most iconic rally roads. Saturday's action heads for the Clonroach and New Ross areas, while Sunday stages move to the ever-popular Blackwater and Boulevogue roads. Crews will tackle over 204 competitive stage kilometres across the weekend, offering a demanding mix of fast-flowing sections and technical challenges that are sure to test both driver and machine. A compact route allows for recce to be completed in just 1.5 days across Thursday and Friday ahead of the event. Service for both days will be based at the Wexford Racecourse, and more details including entries and spectator information will be announced very soon as well. So a huge event for the county coming back this September, so keep an eye out, all you rally heads. I'm sure there was plenty of excited petrol heads around with the Cannonball, of course, in Wexford this week as well. So delighted to see those guys get their flowers too. So that's it for this section. We'll bring you an update on the golf. As I see, Rory McIlroy is just heading out on the course for the Memorial at the minute. We'll keep an eye on him and Shane Lowry as the afternoon goes on. But first, one of my sister's favourite artists, Gracie Abrams, coming up on Southeast Radio. So this is for my sister Claire.
1: 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Southeast Radio.

0: That's what it's called. It's Gracie Abrams here on Southeast Radio. I love you. I'm sorry. No need to be sorry at all. And thank you very much for joining us here on Sunday Sport here with Aidan Delaney. A quick break and we'll bring you an update on the latest sporting results after this.
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0: Yeah, that's right. Aidan Delaney here with a Sunday Sport on Southeast Radio. Our very first attempt at this show, and it hasn't gone too bad so far. Thank you for all the lovely messages I've been getting in since I've come back here to Southeast Radio. It's an absolute pleasure to be supporting this show and presenting it to you on this Sunday afternoon. Thank you very much to everyone who's helped out as well. Just to give you a quick update, Alexander Zverev has taken the third set in the French Open final on clay in Paris. He has taken that by 6-4. He was the favourite going in over Flavio Caboli of Italy and leads that one by 2-1. Let's get you some more Irish music on your local radio station. Here's U2 and With or Without You.

0: That's Bono and the Boys. You two, Ireland's finest, with or without you here on Southeast Radio. Thank you very much for joining me for the very first hour of the Sunday Sports with Aidan Delaney. Where does an hour go, folks? It really does fly fast. Just to give you some brilliant results there from Friday night, the Republic of Ireland women's team beating the Netherlands by 3-2 with that famous last-minute winner from Amber Barrett. We're starting to get good at scoring these last-minute winners, and hopefully they'll continue as well. Let's get some reaction from that game. Ruaisha Littlejohn says she's extremely satisfied to contribute in a bid to qualify for the World Cup. There was concerns about her fitness ahead of the victory over the Dutch, and she was taken off at half-time in Cork. Despite that, boss Carla Ward says Littlejohn was the sharpest she has ever been, and Tuesday sees the girls in green, of course, going to France, hoping to qualify automatically in a final push there. The Crystal Palace midfielder says she's been working hard to get herself fit for that one.
1: In my head, I think I've been in okay shape. Obviously, we've been out of training for the last month, so maybe just kind of doing your own technical sessions and stuff like that can actually be more beneficial. Look, obviously, I've not played many minutes last season there, so it's been frustrating. So I'm happy that I've came in and that she's looked at me and thought I look sharp enough. So I'll take the compliment from her.
0: Absolutely. We need everybody, all hands on deck for Tuesday's game with the French. What a brilliant achievement it would be to qualify automatically for the World Cup. It was a little bit out of our range beforehand, but now with that brilliant victory over the Dutch, it's now in our hands. And wasn't the only good bit of news for the Republic of Ireland as well. The men's team continued their good run of results. They drew 1-1 away to World Cup co-host Canada in a friendly over the weekend. Ipswich winger Chidozie Ogbeni got the equaliser in Montreal, and Hamer Halgrimson's team are next in action in the Nations League in September. That's away to Kosovo. So that's it for this hour. We will, of course, come back after 5 o'clock with the news.
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4: France, Germany and Britain to discuss Ukraine's needs, including its air defences. President Zelensky says Europe must be involved in any negotiations over ending the war with Russia. The UN's nuclear watchdog is calling for restraint in the war after a Russian missile hit a nuclear facility near Chernobyl today. It comes just days after Russian President Vladimir Putin rejected Vladimir Zelensky's call for direct negotiations.
5: I see no point in meeting. There's only a point for Ukraine, because they want to stop the offensive of the armed forces of Russia. What we need is agreements, arrangements, not for 6 months or a year, but the long term.
4: The deadline to determine whether Irish Airlines will be sanctioned by the US because of Dublin Airport's passenger cap has been pushed to July 6th. The lobby group Airlines for America is claiming the cap is negatively impacting their member airlines. In response, the organisation wants the US Department of Transport to reduce the number of flights Irish carriers are allowed to operate to the US. Last month, Transport Minister Dara O'Brien said he was in the final stages of preparing legislation to abolish the cap. Editor of Travel Extra Owen Curry says this needs to go through before the summer break.
6: July will be late, August will be even later, but they're the sort of deadlines they need to meet if the planning for 2007, the summer of 2007, and the shape of Irish aviation for 2007 is going to be put in place, because the aircraft are going to be allocated August and September. We really need to have the whole process finished.
4: A woman in her 20s has been killed in a road collision in County Cork. The car she was driving crashed on the N73 Mallow to Dublin Road shortly before 7:30 this morning. No other injuries were reported. The road has since reopened following a technical examination of the scene. The Garda watchdog's investigating the death of a man in a cell at a Dublin Garda station. The man in his 30s became unresponsive while in custody yesterday, and attempts by Gardaí and first responders to resuscitate him were unsuccessful. The health minister won't meet with the board of the Rotunda until the hospital confirms it's not allowing consultants on public-only contracts to practice privately. On Friday, the board of the maternity hospital met to discuss its decision to allow consultants on such contracts to practice privately, despite that being against government policy. The board wrote to Jennifer Carroll McNeill to ask for a meeting to explain the rationale behind its decision. Ellen Coyne, political correspondent with the Irish Times, says says a major insurer has refused to process a number of claims for babies born under consultants on public-only contracts.
7: If people know that they are not planning to have children, you can't remove maternity benefit from your insurance policy, so it all feeds into all of our premiums. It is interesting that, as we reported on Saturday, the VHI has actually declined to process two claims for two babies that were born in the Rotunda under a consultant who was on a public-only contract.
4: Canadian Prime Minister Mark Carney will be visiting Ireland next weekend. He'll meet with the Taoiseach Micheál Martin in Dublin on Saturday in what will be the first official visit of a Canadian Prime Minister to Ireland in nearly a decade. Mr Carney, whose ancestors hail from a place near Westport, will then travel to Mayo, where he'll meet President Catherine Connolly. In a statement, his office says he'll focus on deepening the long-standing cultural ties between both countries, as well as expanding ties across agri-food, digital innovation and AI. And that's your latest news update at 4 minutes past five.
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9: Outbreaks of rain and drizzle in the east will linger for a time early in the night before clearing out over the Irish Sea. Drier and clearer conditions will spread from the west with a few light showers developing. Lowest temperatures of 5 to 9 degrees in light to moderate southwest to westerly winds. And that is the Sunday Sports Hour here with me, Aidan Delaney. Thank you very much to Tina for the news there. This is a brand new show here on Southeast Radio, bringing you all the latest news updates, along with some big tunes coming to help you along with your Sunday afternoon as well. I hope you're out of that rain at the minute. Hopefully we will see a bit of better weather coming again later on. But let's give you a quick update on the sporting headlines for this hour. Of course, a big win for Limerick in the Munster Hurling Championship. They edged Cork by 121-217 in a dramatic final at Páirc Uí Chaoimh. Peter Casey was the hero for the Shannon Siders, striking two crucial injury time points to complete a remarkable comeback. Limerick had trailed for much of the contest but finished strongly, with Dermot Burns and Garrett Hegarty helping spark that late surge. Goals from Mark Coleman and Brian Hayes look set to fire Cork to provincial glory once again. The Rebels led heading into the closing stages, but they made a mess of a last minute free that they needed to score to send the game into extra time, and Limerick coming out on top there by just a single point. Cork were the defending champions coming into this year, but of course Limerick getting their seventh in eighth now as well. In the Camogie Championship, Waterford have gotten off to a winning start. They had a 16-110 win over neighbours Tipperary in that one, so a good win for the Dacia there. And it's advantage Alexander Zverev in the final of the French Open at Roland Garros. He has taken the third set by 6-4. Flavio Caboli, his opponent, the Italian, and it is the German Zverev who leads by 2-1 so far. And in motorsport, F1 Championship leader Kimi Antonelli made it 5 wins in a row with a victory at an eventful Monaco Grand Prix. Britain's Lewis Hamilton finished in 2nd after the race was paused with 10 laps to go due to the breakup of the road surface. Charles Leclerc crashed out towards the end. Max Verstappen and Lando Norris were among those who didn't finish there as well. So an eventful one on the south coast of France there. We have action in the Memorial as well on the PGA Tour. Shane Lowry is best of the Irish. He is 2-under in 13th place at the minute. He's just heading out on course there for his final round. Rory McIlroy has gotten his final round under way. He started off pretty nicely as well. An opening birdie to put him up to 1-under for the tournament. He's in a tie for 14th place so far. And JT Poston, the American, the man to catch there on 12-under so far. Let's get you some more music on this Sunday afternoon. This is Simple Minds and Don't You Forget About Me.

0: One of the finest songs of all time, that's Simple Minds and Don't You Forget About Me here on Southeast Radio. We'll have more of that kind of stuff coming up later on in the hour. Let's give you some sporting news, some sad news, I suppose, from during the week. We just want to take a moment to pay tribute to the former Wexford hurling goalkeeper, Pat Nolan, who was laid to rest. The New Ross man proudly represented the Geraldine O'Hanrahan's club and his beloved county in the 1960s and 70s, culminating in a starring role that he played when Wexford captured the All-Ireland hurling title back in 1968. He was between the sticks against Tipperary that day and earned his medal as well. He helped the side to a 5-8 to 3-12 win, even managing to keep the Premier great Jimmy Doyle to just a single goal in that game. That must have been some doing, you'd have to say. Success also coming at club level as well. He was rock solid at the back as the Geralines took home the county championship in 66. The man known locally as the legend kept up his love for the local game, lining out for the Gers right up until the 1980s. He also played a vital role in bringing through the next generation through his coaching and love for the small ball never waned over his entire life. That extended into his life off the field as well. He went on to open one of the very first sports shops of its kind in the county, simply known as the Sports Shop, in New Ross in 1975. For around 30 years, that remained a sporting heartbeat for the town. And think of all the great legends who would have had their start there and would never have gotten going but for the gloves or the schlitter or whatever you're having yourself that they would have gotten from Pat. His funeral mass took place at St. Mary and Michael's Parish Church in New Ross on Wednesday. He was laid to rest with a hurl and schlitter in his hand in the Old Ross Cemetery as the sound of the purple and gold rang out through the graveyard. So a great little tribute to Pat Nolan there. One of our greatest, and an All-Ireland winner with Wexford back in 1968 as well. Arieshe Gareva and Annam. Let's get some more local music on. We've got Rachel Grace here, one of our own. She's wants you to cry her an ocean.
1: 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Oh.

0: hope that one had you dancing in the kitchen or in the car or wherever you are this afternoon. That's Rachel Grace, one of our own, a County Wexford native, with Cry Me an Ocean. Keep an eye out for her. She is definitely going places. This is the Sunday Sports Show with me, Aidan Delaney, running from 4 to 7. So we've got plenty coming up on the Sunday Sports Hour from 6 to 7. We'll give you some brilliant reaction from the Munster Hurling Final. Limerick coming out on top in that one. We'll hear from the former Wexford Hurling manager John Myler about the game in Páirc Uí Chaoimh. He'll also tell us how you can get involved in a new survey looking to get hurling fans' opinions on the sport as it currently stands and whether you'd like to see any rule changes coming in. So John will join us around 6:15. Katie Taylor's retirement fight has been confirmed, with Flora Peely coming to Croke Park on the 5th of September. Ireland's greatest ever boxer will wave goodbye to the sport on that day. And what an event it's sure to be. We'll hear from the woman herself. She made her way down to Southeast Radio this morning to drum up some support for the bout. She was talking to her own Alan Corcoran. We'll play you a sneak preview of that one coming up. You can hear the full thing, of course, on tomorrow's Morning Mix, but we'll give you a bit of a taster there around 6:30 this evening. There'll be reaction from last night's win for Wexford in the Charlton Cup, the Leinster Hurling Final, the John McDonagh, and Leinster's win in the URC semi-final as well. And we'll pay tribute to Dan O'Kinsella, the Gory Rangers chairman, who was honoured by the FAI this week. His mate Billy Malloy will tell us why he deserves that and much, much more. Some athletics news to bring you from last weekend. It was a massive couple of days for five Wexford athletes, youngsters as well, at the highly prestigious Tetrathlon Junior International in 2026. So that was over in Warwickshire in the UK. They in the junior boys, we had Blake Kavanagh from Camrus, who was the only boy from Wexford to travel. He secured a brilliant fourth place individually, surpassing his personal best performances in all discipline, while riding his older sister's mare clear over a technical and challenging cross-country course, earning him a very coveted international placing while also pushing himself into one of the highest placed Irish competitors for the entire weekend. His performance drove his team straight to an amazing first place finish among the 2026 international champions. In the junior girls then, fellow Wexford Pony Club member Sarah Finn delivered a fantastic performance. She was 10th place individually. Her display anchored the squad, which included Killinick Pony Club member Caitlin Griffith to a superb 2nd place finish overall in the girls team competition. Caitlin also picking up an amazing 7th place herself. Caitlin's sister Shannon Griffith and fellow Wexford girl Lucy Donovan from Gorey competing and had strong displays across all four phases, helping their team to secure a 9th place finish overall. Congrats to everybody involved in that one. We'll have a break now, and when we come back, we'll give you an update on the French Open and, of course, the golf out in the US as well.
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0: That's me. I'm here on this Sunday afternoon helping you through to 7 o'clock with all the latest sporting news and a few tunes thrown in as well. Let's get you an update on the action at Roland Garros. It is still in set 4 there. Alexander Zverev, the German, leading that one by 2-1 over the Italian Flavio Caboli. He, of course, got into the final after his semi-final opponent had to retire due to injury. But Zverev in control there so far, although Caboli leading that fourth set by 4-3 so far and has just taken the opening point in the fifth game there as well. So it would be very interesting to see if he can take us to a fifth deciding set there in that one. So let's keep the fingers crossed. It's been a good day so far for Rory McIlroy as well at the Memorial on the PGA Tour. He's birdied his opening two holes and now has joined Shane Lowry in a tie for 13th place. It is 2 under, they both are. And of course, there was two rounds of 71 for those guys yesterday. Lowry has just opened his round with a par there, so keep him on 2 under. So Lowry, McIlroy, both 2 under for the week, both in a tie for 13th place and both 10 shots off the lead of JT Poston, who is leading there, the American. Tommy Fleetwood also in contention. He's just 6 shots back and will tee off his round very, very shortly as well. So we'll keep an eye on that as the afternoon goes on. I should also do my job as well and tell you that you guys can get in touch with the show. And of course, if you have any opinions or anything you want to tell us about your sporting highlights. Do you think that Limerick are the All-Ireland hurling champions in waiting now? They've taken the Munster final, dethroning Cork today. If you want to get in touch, it is, the WhatsApp number is 087 3737 956, if you want to have your say on anything on the show. And of course, the Sports Hour coming up after 6 o'clock as well. Let's get some more local music on. Wexford Man in Christaburg and Don't Pay the Ferryman. This is one of my favourites.
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0: Post Malone Circles on Sunday Sport with Aidan Delaney. And before that, we had Don't Pay the Ferryman by our own Chris de Burgh. If that doesn't get the blood pumping, I don't know what else you can do. It's an absolute banger of a tune. Let's give you some reaction to some of the big games from last night. We'll have more reaction on the Sports Hour after six. But Leinster will host the Bulls at Croke Park in the United Rugby Championship final in a repeat of last year's decider. That's after the defending champions edged past the Storm at the Aviva last night, thanks to tries from Rico Ione and Jameson Gibson-Park, a 2011 win for the home side there. And head coach and Wicklow man Leo Cullen says that was a game with a proper cup rugby feel.
1: Listen, they're in the whole time, weren't they? Because they're a team laden with quality and physicality. So it was a serious battle for us out there. So yeah, huge credit to the players. I thought they were exceptional in terms of how they stood up to some of the physical exchanges out there.
0: Yeah, so another final appearance for Leinster coming up after disappointment in the European Cup final a few weeks ago. They'll be looking to put some wrongs to right there and hopefully put the ghosts behind them for that big game coming up against the Bulls in the next couple of weeks there. There was some sad news, of course, in the rugby circles here in Ireland as well. The former Irish captain, Fergus Slattery, dying at the age of 77. He won 61 caps for his country and was a key part of that Triple Crown winning squad of 1982. He also represented the British and Irish Lions in New Zealand in 1971 and 3 years later in South Africa, where they went 22 games unbeaten, and a real massive presence in Irish rugby since then as well. So we pay tribute there to Fergus Slattery, dying at the age of 77 this week. Let's get some more reaction then to the Leinster hurling final, with Galway the provincial champions for the first time since 2018. The Tribesmen hitting four goals in Croke Park as they are out by 14 points. Winners over Dublin at 429 to 415. Definitely got your money's worth there if you headed to that game last night. So Galway will go straight to the All-Ireland semi-finals in 4 weeks' time, while Dublin will face Clare in the quarters. And the Galway manager Micheál Donoghue thinks there's still more to come from his team.
2: We're striving for consistency over the 70 minutes. I think we started well, and we just had the cushion, I suppose. You know, even when Quilo got sent off, and yes, Donoghue took the penalty well, and then we went back up and got the next score, and that just probably settled it a bit. Like, so, yeah, look, it was a good performance, but we still look for more.
0: Yeah, absolutely. That's Micheál Donoghue, the last man to lead Galway to an All-Ireland triumph. He's brought them back to the top table in Leinster anyway, and he'll be hoping to go one step further now when they head into the semi-finals in a month's time. We'll have more reaction from Micheál and Leo Cullen in the Sports Hour. We'll also bring some more reaction from the Munster hurling final as well today. Limerick, the champions there, beating Cork by just a single point. We'll hear from John Myler in the next hour on that game. Let's head to a break now, and when we come back, we'll hear some music from the Police and Mumford & Sons.
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0: Mumford & Sons, Little Lion Man on Sunday Sport with Aidan Delaney. 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
0: You're very welcome back to Sunday Sport here with Aidan Delaney. Brilliant to have your company here on this Sunday afternoon for our very, very first show, and hopefully you'll tune in as the weeks go on as well. My job here is to help out Liam with the brilliant Sunday Sports Hour, which is coming up just after 6 o'clock. We'll have the great John Myler speaking to us about the Munster Hurling Final and the little bit of controversy towards the end. Cork feeling hard done by that they didn't manage to get a shot off with the very final puck of the game. Limerick coming out on top there, and Munster champions for the seventh time in 8 years, I make it, and have to be favourites for the All-Ireland final now coming up as well. We'll hear from the two managers in the Sports Hour as well. They've been speaking to the media following the game, and as you can imagine, Ben O'Connor a little bit prickly about the final moments there, so we'll hear more on that in the next couple of minutes. Of course, the big action coming from Roland Garros as well. It is a still advantage Alexander Zverev. He leads by 6-5 in the fourth set, leading by 2-1 over the Italian Flavio Caboli as well, looking for a big major victory, of course, with the big dogs not involved this time around. Yannick Sinner retiring injured. Of course, he was beaten earlier in the tournament, but the heat really getting to him, and of course the Spaniard not around as well, so a big chance to put yourself up in the top table of tennis's greats at the minute. It's Roy McIlroy, who is now the best of the Irish during round 4, the final round of the Memorial Tournament on the PGA Tour. He's 3-under through 4 today and 3-under par for the tournament, in a tie for 10th so far in that one. It is Shane Lowry, who is just a shot behind him now. He's parred his opening 2 holes to remain on 2-under par for the week. He's in a tie for 15th as things stand. JT Poston, the man still to catch in that one. Let's get some

More tunes on your local radio station. The Boys of Summer is a brilliant hit by Don Henley. I'm sure it's probably going to be on the playlist for the Limerick Hurlers as they celebrate their Munster Championship as well. Here's Don.

Yeah, that is Michael Jackson and Black or White here on Southeast Radio. We will head to the Sports Hour in the next couple of minutes and we'll have a plenty of reaction from the day's sporting headlines. It was Kimi Antonelli who took the victory in the Monaco Grand Prix in Formula 1. There was also a good finish for Ireland's Alex Dunn in the Formula 2 feature race in Monte Carlo. He picked up a second place as well. Rafael Camara of Brazil started from pole position, but a late mistake meant he ran off into the runoff area, ended his race. Dunn and Bulgaria's Nicolas Solov capitalised, with the latter earning his third victory of the 2026 season. He was 9 seconds ahead of the Offaly man. It's now back-to-back runners-up spots for Dunn, who finished second in Montreal as well. And Gabriel Meany, who finished 11th today, still leads the Drivers' Championship with 63 points. Both Dunn and Roden Motorsport teammate Martinus Stenhorn are next in the standings on 48 points, with Noel Leon fifth on 45 points. So still plenty to come on the Sports Hour just after 6 o'clock. Let's give you one more song. This is Pink and Just Like a Pill, and we'll be back after 6.

0: That is Pink, Just Like a Pill here on Southeast Radio. We'll have more of your sporting headlines coming up on the Sunday Sports Hour just after the news at 6 o'clock.
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0: And with the latest headlines at 6 o'clock, it's over to Tina Gates in the newsroom.
6: At 6, good evening, I'm Tina Gates. Vladimir Zelensky's meeting Keir Starmer, Emmanuel Macron and Friedrich Merz in London this evening. The Ukrainian president's meeting the leaders of France, Germany and Britain to discuss Ukraine's air defences and the security of Europe. President Zelensky says Europe must be involved in any negotiations over ending the war with Russia. The UN's nuclear watchdog is calling for restraint in the war after a Russian missile hit a nuclear facility near Chernobyl today. It comes just days after Russian President Vladimir Putin rejected Vladimir Zelensky's call for direct negotiations.
7: I see no point in meeting. There's only a point for Ukraine, because they want to stop the offensive of the armed forces of Russia. What we need is agreements, arrangements, not for 6 months or a year, but the long term.
6: The deadline to determine whether Irish Airlines will be sanctioned by the US because of Dublin Airport's passenger cap has been pushed out to July the 6th. The lobby group Airlines for America is claiming the cap is negatively impacting their member airlines. In response, the organisation wants the US Department of Transport to reduce the number of flights Irish carriers are allowed to operate to the US. Last month, Transport Minister Dara O'Brien said he was in the final stages of preparing legislation to abolish the cap. Editor of Travel Extra Owen Corry says that needs to go through before the summer break.
8: July will be late, August will be even later, but they're the sort of deadlines they need to meet if the planning for 2007, the summer of 2007 and the shape of Irish aviation for 2007 is going to be put in place, because the aircraft are going to be allocated August and September. We really need to have the whole process finished.
6: A woman in her 20s has been killed in a road collision in County Cork. The car she was driving crashed on the N73 Mallow to Dublin Road shortly before 7:30 this morning. And the Gartha watchdog's investigating the death of a man in a cell at a Dublin Gartha station. The man in his 30s became unresponsive while in custody yesterday, and attempts by Gartha and first responders to resuscitate him were unsuccessful. The health minister won't meet with the board of the Rotunda until the hospital confirms it's not allowing consultants on public-only contracts to practice privately. On Friday, the board of the maternity hospital met to discuss its decision to allow consultants on such contracts to practice privately, despite that being against government policy. The board wrote to Jennifer Carroll McNeill to ask for a meeting to explain the rationale behind its decision. Ellen Coyne, political correspondent for the Irish Times, says a major insurer has refused to process claims for babies born under consultants on public-only contracts.
9: If people know that they are not planning to have children, you can't remove maternity benefit from your insurance policy, so it all feeds into all of our premiums. It is interesting that, as we reported on Saturday, the VHI has actually declined to process two claims for two babies that were born in the Rotunda under a consultant who was on a public-only contract.
6: A group of swimmers staged a demonstration on North Bull Island today, calling for clean seas in Dublin Bay. They gathered in swimsuits and carried a number of placards highlighting recent water pollution scares which have interrupted the start of the summer swimming and bathing season along the Dublin coastline. Speaking ahead of World Ocean Day tomorrow, Green Party councillor and sea swimmer Donna Cooney says it's really disappointing that 7 days into the bathing season, swimming been restricted all along Dublin Bay due to water contaminated by sewage and runoffs. Dublin's not alone for swimming restrictions. Water notices have been posted on beaches.ie for Donegal, Mayo, Galway and Clare and a number of lakes in Westmeath and Leitrim. And that's your latest news update at 4 minutes past six.
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10: Dance Willoughby Promotions, dancing at the Ashdown Park Hotel Goree. Summer dance special this Sunday, 7th of June, with Michael English and his band and Jake Coffey. Doors open at 7:30, dancing from 8, and admission €20 and pay at the door. That's dancing this Sunday at the Ashdown Park Hotel, with Michael English and his band and Jake Coffey.

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3: So, looking at your weather, outbreaks of rain and drizzle in the east will linger for a time early tonight before clearing out over the Irish Sea. Drier and clearer conditions will spread from the west and a few light showers developing in western parts later in the night. It will be lowest temperatures of 5 to 9 degrees and light to moderate southwest westerly winds and some mist patches forming before morning as well.
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3: Yeah, that's it. It is the Sunday Sports Hour here with Aidan Delaney. Thank you very much for joining us for our first show. We've got plenty to bring you on the show this evening. We'll be hearing from the former Wexford Hurling manager, John Myler, shortly about the Munster Hurling Final, another thrilling encounter between Cork and Limerick down in Páirc Uí Chaoimh. John will also tell us how you can get involved with a new survey looking to get hurling fans' opinions on the sport as it currently stands and whether you'd like to see any sport changes, any rules changes coming in over the next few years as well. Given the action today, I'd say leave it alone, but John will tell us more at around 6:15 this evening. Katie Taylor's retirement phase has been confirmed, with Flora Peely coming into Croke Park on the 5th of September as Ireland's greatest ever boxer waves goodbye to the sport. What an event that's sure to be, and we'll hear from the woman herself as she made her way down to the southeast to drum up some support for the bout. She was speaking to her own Alan Corcoran this morning, and we'll play you a bit of that later on in the hour. There's reaction from last night's win for Wexford in the Charlton Cup. There's the Leinster Hurling final reaction as well. We'll hear from Micheál Donoghue. The John McDonagh Cup final went the way of Leash. Carlo unfortunately beaten there. We'll hear from them. And Leinster's win in the URC semi-final as well. And we'll pay tribute to Dan Kinsler, the Gorey Rangers chairman, who received a special award from the FAI this week for his contribution to football. His mate and colleague Billy Malloy will tell us why he deserves that and much, much more. That's all coming up, but first let's run you down the day's sporting headlines. So Limerick are the Munster Hurling champions after edging Cork by 121-217 in a dramatic decider at Páirc Uí Chaoimh today. Peter Casey was the hero for the Shannonsiders, striking two crucial injury time points to complete a remarkable comeback for them. Limerick trailed for much of the contest but finished strongly, with Dermot Burns and Garrod Hegarty helping to spark the late surge. We'll hear more about that in the next couple of minutes. Dublin opened their All-Ireland Ladies Football Championship campaign with a convincing 3-12-12 point win over Mayo in Castlebar. Kate Sullivan and Niamh Heatherton struck twice, supplying the goals for Paul Casey's side as they made a winning start to Group 3. In Group 2, Kerry Cruz passed Tipperary 2-16-4 points at Austin Stack Park, Shefer O'Shea and Anna Galvin raising the green flags there. Elsewhere, Galway overcame a delayed start in Navan, where throw-in was pushed back after issues with the pitch markings. The tribeswomen coming from behind to defeat Meath in that one by 221-19, Roisin Leonard and Eva Noon finding the net. In Camogie then, the All-Ireland Championship saw Waterford getting off to a winning start, 16-110, their margin of victory over neighbours Tipperary, a good win for the Daisha. Arsenal are reportedly weighing up a move for Morgan Gibbs-White as an alternative to Morgan Rodgers this summer. The Gunners are keen on the Aston Villa man, but interest from Paris Saint-Germain could complicate any potential deal for him. Arsenal have also made an approach for the highly rated PSG teenager Emmanuel Mbemba. His contract is due to expire shortly. The 18-year-old is understood to favour a move to the Premier League, with the Gunners viewing him as a long-term option at left-back. In tennis, it's still Alexander Zverev with the advantage in the final of the French Open at Roland Garros. He took the third set against Flavio Cabolli and now leads by 2-1 against the Italian, and it is 6-6 in the fourth set there. And the F1 Championship leader Kimi Antonelli made it 5 wins in a row with a victory at an eventful Monaco Grand Prix. Britain's Lewis Hamilton finishing in second after the race was paused with 10 laps to go due to the breakup of the road surface in Monte Carlo. Charles Leclerc, the Monegasque man, crashing out towards the end there, while Max Verstappen and Lando Norris also among those who didn't finish today. Let's get some more reaction now from the Munster Hurling Final from Cork. Limerick winning in Páirc Uí Chaoimh today, and Tommy Rooney can tell us more about the game.
5: Limerick have been crowned the 2026 Munster Senior Hurling Champions after a superb 1-point win down in Super Value Páirc Uí Chaoimh against Cork, winning by 1 on a scoreline of 121-217. 2 down at the break and 5 down after Brian Hayes' brilliant goal in the 38th minute. Limerick produced a superb second half to reel Ben O'Connor's side in. Points from Tom Morrissey and Aidan O'Connor early on kept them in touch. But it was Peter Casey who popped up with the equaliser in the 78th minute. And then the winner, 2 minutes later, in injury time. The only score in seven additional minutes. Booze ran out around Super Value Porky Cueve as referee James Owen blew the final whistle during Cork's final attack. They were awarded a free, which is perhaps too far away to shoot against the wind. They tried to work it short, but by the time Tim O'Mahony pulled the trigger with a wayward effort, the final whistle had blown. After being denied the McMackie Cup last year by Cork on penalties, Limerick win back the Munster Senior Hurling Championship, their seventh in eighth season. Full-time score in Super Value Porky Cueve, Cork 217, Limerick 121.
3: Yeah, thanks very much to Tommy Rooney for that. Just as I say that, it is gone to a fifth set in Roland Garros. Caboli has taken that fourth set by a decider, so they're now into the deciding fifth set and a new French Open champion due to be crowned later on this hour, so we'll keep an eye on that one as it goes on. But back to Porky Cueve, let's hear from the successful Limerick hurling manager John Kiely with another medal around his neck.
4: It was a roller coaster game, you know. It actually had characteristics of 2018 actually on it. From the point of view, it was just so tight and the smallest thing was going to shade it. And Peter Casey, again like 2018, turned up with a couple of big plays towards the latter end of the game when it mattered most. And it was a titanic battle. We didn't expect anything else other than that. I suppose no matter how much you prepare yourself, you know, it's not until you're inside in the middle of it that you realise that this is a real, real, real battle. Like, so everything was contested with all our might and they contested it with all of their might. So it was a great battle and proper game of hurling, proper Munster final and very fitting of the occasion. We've played in a lot of very tight Munster finals, a number of them with Clare. Really, really tough battles again. So, yeah, they have a lot of reference points there, but I suppose when you're out there, I don't know, did it mean a whole pile really? Because you're just trying to live from play to play. But they did great. They held their nerve. We spoke about being calm in the chaos before the game. And I thought we showed great composure throughout the game because a lot of things didn't go for us today. You know, our shooting was a bit off. We had a couple of goal chances that didn't come off. You know, it was tough going out there and we just had to keep battling and battling and battling and trying to win enough ball to get enough shots. Like, we probably needed to be, you know, 6 points better than them to win by one, you know. That's the facts of it, like. But very proud of the lads, the entire group. You know, we have a lot of young men in that dressing room that weren't there 3 years ago. We have a lot of people in our backroom team that have never tasted success. So for us as a group, that really pleases me, that people have joined us in the last couple of years and are now getting to get a taste of what it's like to be successful. And, you know, it's a reward for them, for their time, their commitment, you know, their dedication. And, you know, it's great learning for those younger lads in our group as well to be a part of this and know what it takes to actually be successful. So, yeah, an incredibly tough game. Like, Cork, every time we play them, it's incredibly tough. You know, they bring challenges all over the pitch. Their hurling is so slick. Their movement of the ball through the lines. You know, the line breaks they go after. You know, their intent for going for goal. Like, you name it. Like, you know, on our puck out, they worked so hard. They made it very difficult for us on our puck out. There's so many different aspects of the game that they challenged us on today. So it takes two teams to make a great game. And I think Cork, in fairness, deserve incredible recognition for their performance as well.
3: Yeah, that's John Kiely there, the Limerick hurling manager, after adding another Munster title to his growing trophy cabinet there. You can tell by his voice there, he's absolutely broken after that game. A real rip-roaring encounter at Parky Cueve. And if that's what the managers are like, you can only imagine how tired the players are as well. But a brilliant victory for the Limerick men today. Of course, it was just 1 point in it today. The penalties were needed to decide last year's final, of course. So a nice little rivalry building between the two sides. Let's get some reaction from the Rebels now. Some controversy towards the end there after Cork made a bit of a mess as they were trying to get an equaliser to send that game to extra time. But let's hear from Ben O'Connor, the new man in the hot seat in Cork. He was hoping to get another big victory for them today, but it wasn't to be.
6: Yeah, disappointed. Tough conditions out there, but our boys battled hard. But yeah, disappointed after. Thought a few decisions went against us. We were punished heavily for them. small margins at this level. So, yeah.
7: Yeah, there's small margins. What do you think went against you in particular?
6: What do you think went against us?
7: I'm not sure. There was a lot of whistles being blown throughout the game on both sides.
6: I thought it was a very stop-start. I thought there was a lot of frees. Did we commit twice as many frees as the opposition? I have to watch back in television, but you saw it there live, Ledger, at the stand above. Did we commit twice as many frees? I'm Corkman, so I'm saying we didn't. So you're the neutrals, so you have to make up your mind on that.
7: There was a lot of disappointment, obviously, at the end, the players that surrounded the referee. What's your read on that with the last play of the game? Because there was a good bit of time when Tim O'Mahony was down on the ground before that final free.
6: Yeah, I met some of the boys there, and they just said, they said to him, I'm going off the field, that he didn't tell them until the last bucket of the ball. John, I thought normally a referee just said, this is it, lads. Goal director, but they said he didn't. So now the boys, when you say surrounded them, that's a little bit much now. They were walking alongside him. His team of officials alongside him, stewards, they were walking alongside him. There was no one raised their voice to just say, why didn't you tell us? That was the only issue the boys had.
8: Maybe going for the third pass, Ben, back into Tim O'Mahony. You know, maybe Coleman had that split chance, you know, after going short with it.
6: Yeah, against the breeze, big breeze. So, look, yeah, but if you were told, you know, maybe the third pass wouldn't be there, then you'd know in your head, like, so.
8: Yeah. I spoke with William O'Donoghue outside, and he said he was told that it was the last shot.
6: Which is great that he was told, and we weren't told when we got the free. It was brilliant that they told him. Fair play to whoever told him.
8: Right. And that wind was a bigger, like, it was hard to judge how strong it was, but I suppose when Collins didn't go for their mark, it was obviously, you know, it was slightly out of range.
6: Yeah, it was a big breeze out there. We probably weren't up enough at half time. I suppose we were up 6 points and we gave away a few frees. There was a few frees given against us just before half time. Brought them back into the game, so we were only two up at half time, so we knew it was going to be a battle. But as I said, delighted with our lads. 77 minutes and still only a puck of ball between us.
8: Yeah, you led for nearly the whole game. It was just at the very end. Broad Hegarty went in full forward and it caused a few problems in there.
6: Yeah, he's a big strong man, good hurler. Always going to cause problems.
8: But just final one for me, Ben. What's it like in a game like that where Owens has the hand up in the air nearly the whole time? And, you know, do players kind of think on their feet and just take their man on knowing that they're going to get a free?
6: I think that's the way fellas look. They see this free's been given, so they just put their head down. As I said to you before, Cullum, it's the fastest field game in the world. And it's a split second. We had above them, the Leinster final last night, fellas looking for a fella to be sent off, Dublin cornerback to be sent off for what? Put his hands out like that. As soon as he got a contact, he left his hurley go, he knew that he was high. Fellas looking for a red card for that. So, look, I just think that there was a few indecisions were hard against us. And I'm not taking away from Limerick's win either. I'm not taking away from that, but I just think there was a few.
3: Yeah, that's Ben O'Connor, a man in the Cork hot seat. Disappointed not to win today, and James Owens maybe not on his Christmas card list as well. A couple of decisions not going Cork's way, he felt, but I thought James Owens was pretty fair today myself. Let's hear from a former Cork manager himself. John Myler now joins me. John, you were down in the park today. Disappointing for Cork, considering they were leading for so long.
9: Yeah, look, I think Cork were in the driving seat for most of the game. You know, in the middle of the second half, they're 2-3 points up at different stages, but never really pushed on. And Keane Lynch then started to come into the game, and he really made a massive difference in midfield. And, you know, Limerick just kind of tapped over a couple of points and held out in the end. You know, Cork would be disappointed, but, you know, I just heard Ben there talking. They'll be annoyed with their finish. They didn't close out the game, which they didn't do in the All-Ireland final last year as well. So it's a kind of a recurring team, but you know, they have 2 weeks to prepare to Offaly, and they'll go at that. And then I would imagine then the draw is against Galway. I think I'm not 100% sure, but they'll be annoyed with their overall performance today. Like, they were good in the first half. Got their scores, went 6 or 7 points up, and, you know, Limerick kind of just kept in the game with, you know, single points, and Cork never really finished it off when they should have, and that'll be, from Ben and Ronan Curran's point of view, will be disappointing.
3: Yeah, and especially, I suppose, with a team like Limerick, a team with so much talent and so much, you know, brilliant players to come off the bench, it's really important that once you get on top that you kind of keep your foot in their throat, isn't it?
9: Yeah, like the Cork didn't do that, and as I said to you there a second ago, it's a recurring team from last year as well. But Limerick, look, Limerick wanted to win this. You could see the reaction of the Limerick team after the game. Jesus, I thought they had won the All Ireland, and they went into the city end of Parky Kyiv, and they celebrated with their supporters, who went kind of wild. Really, crowd poured onto the pitch, and there was a massive outpouring from Limerick people. They really wanted to win this. Now, I can imagine that with the way Cork performed last year in Limerick, winning the Munster Championship in a penalty shootout. And then there were, I remember there was video scenes came out of the dressing room. So I think Limerick really wanted to win this themselves. And, you know, you could see that afterwards, that it meant a huge deal to them.
3: And a Wexford man, unfortunately, taking some of the headlines from that game. James Owens was in the man in the middle today. Cork, you heard from Ben O'Connor there, he's a bit disappointed with some of the decisions he felt didn't go their way. What did you make of James Owens's performance today, and particularly given the kind of controversial end there to the game?
9: Yeah, look, James Owens won't get any Christmas cards in Cork after today's performance. You know, it was a very tense kind of game, and these games between Cork and Limerick, they've been going on now for the last number of years. They're tight, they're hard, critical decisions go. Ben was on about the frees and that. I think the free count was 22 to Limerick versus 10 for Cork. You know, and it's difficult. It's difficult really at the moment, at the speed of the game, the tackles in the game, all of that, to referee the game, you know. So Owens had a difficult job today, but certainly he won't be on Cork's list for Christmas cards anyway, that's one sure thing.
3: Yeah, absolutely. And to be fair, I thought he did a decent enough job, and I think Cork themselves will probably shoot themselves in the foot with that kind of messing about they did with the final free. Ben himself said this, they thought they had another chance. They were kind of 2 minutes over the allotted time there. Do you have any sympathy for Cork at all with that final shot?
9: No. Oh, and I said to the person who was with me at the game, I said, look, there's 6.5 minutes to go. He's already given them a reasonable chance in a minute and a half over. And I thought, Pa, you know, it was probably the best part of 100 yards, really. And, you know, and the wind was blowing into his face, and it was strong enough. But I thought, Pa, you know, he should be really able to hit it that long. And then, you know, Coleman was on his left, and Coleman was drying his hurley with the towel, and you could see what was coming, and it wasn't going to work in a tight situation like that. Just have a go, get it into the square, and he may have given them a free in that situation. But it was just a messy end, really, to the game, and it's annoying, really, from a Cork perspective, you know.
3: Absolutely. And just before you go, John, you did speak to Alan Corcoran on Friday about this, but we also got you on to talk about another part of the sport you're engaged in. That's this new survey being launched by the Hurling Advisory Committee. That committee, chaired by your good self, held its first meeting in April back in Hayes' Hotel. It aims to make a series of recommendations similar to the work carried out by the Football Review Committee, although not to the same extent. So, John, what's the idea here? What are you looking for people from?
9: I think the whole idea here is to review the game of hurling as distinct from the development of hurling, to look at the game of hurling and see how we can improve the game of hurling in the next 5-10 years. What can we do to improve the hurling? And Jesus, I got it in the ear today, and I'm leaving the park. Well, Myler, what are you going to do with the game now after that? No, they were Cork people, and they were giving out about James Owens and that, but you know what I mean? So, look, it's to look at the game and you know, the hand passing, the steps. There was one or two tackles today. Now, Kyle Hayes flattened Tim O'Connor with a chest-high tackle. You know, there was a few incidents in the Galway-Dublin match last night as well. So it's to look at the overall game of hurling and how can we improve it, because hurling is in a fantastic position at the moment. You know, there was 44,000 in the park today, and you know, it's a real, really everybody's looking forward to those games. So it's just to try and improve it, but it's becoming more and more difficult to referee, to adjudicate on matches, because players are so fit now. The speed of the game, the, you know, the ball is light, the ball is moving, the ball is travelling. And guys are fitter now than they ever were. So, look, we're there to examine it, to evaluate it, and to see how we can improve it.
3: Absolutely, and I don't envy somebody like James Owens in that position today with two big, massive teams coming after you. But listen, thank you very much for joining us, John. If you want to contribute to that survey, it's on the GAA website. I've done it there, and I've given my 2 cents, and hopefully the fans will as well. Listen, John, thanks very much for joining us.
9: Thanks, Aidan. Thank you very much. Good evening.
3: That is the former Cork Hurling and Wexford Hurling manager, John Myler, speaking to us there after a thrilling Munster final and plenty of headlines coming out of it as well. Let's head to the break, and when we come back, we'll hear from Katie Taylor, who was down here in Wexford this morning. She spoke to her own Alan Corcoran ahead of her retirement fight coming up this September.
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3: Yeah, you're here with Aidan Delaney here on this Sunday evening. Thank you very much for joining us for this hour. Let's give you an update on some of the live sport at the minute. Rory McIlroy making a bit of a charge during the final round of the Memorial Tournament on the PGA Tour. He's 5-under through 6 holes so far. That brings him up to 5-under par for the tournament. He started the day level par and now he's up to 5-under. He's in 6th place as things stand, but he's 7 shots off the leader JT Poston, who has just gotten his round underway. He leads there on 12-under par. It is McIlroy who's best of the Irish, and then Shane Lowry is he's 2 shots further back. He's 1-under through 5 holes today. That brings him up to 3-under all round. He's in a tie for 11th as things stand. So hopefully Rory and Shane aiming for top 10 finishes there. And Poston would have to really throw it away to not win from here. It's also into a deciding set in the French Open final. Alexander Zverev leading that set by 3-0 so far. It is Flavio Cabolli who's kept in touch. He has taken the 2nd and 4th sets there to keep himself in with a chance of taking that major. But it's Zverev with the advantage so far. We'll keep an eye on that one as the afternoon goes on as well. A big win for Wexford in the Charlton Cup round 3 yesterday. 20.112 victory in Park Sean McDermott up in Carrick on Shannon. Wexford taking advantage of Leitrim's first half topor in Carrick on Shannon, effectively securing their slot in the quarterfinals before the halftime hooter sounded. That was live here on Southeast Radio, and let's hear from our man Liam Spratt, who's there.
12: Wexford started this game in whirlwind fashion and certainly wanted to banish the start that they had in the previous game against Fermanagh when they had a woeful first half. They were leading 14 points at half time, unbelievably. Glenn Malone opening the scoring after just 36 seconds. He scored 2 points in that opening half. Niall Hughes scored 2. Mark Rossiter a point. Ben Brosnan got 2. Owen Nolan got a 2-pointer. Robbie Brooks scored. Parik Hughes scored. And a 2-pointer from Dara Brooks finished off the first half, scoring 8 different scores. It was a real abject performance from Leitrim, who rarely threatened the Wexford goal and looked completely out of their depth. Obviously, their manager was going to have a say at half time, and they came out of the dressing room. They had nothing to lose, really, although Wexford did open the scoring at the start of the second half with a Parik Hughes point. But Rory O'Rourke, Mark Diffley, Oisin McLaughlin and McLaughlin again reduced the lead to 10 points before Niall Hughes made it 16-6. Michael Kinsella made it 17-6 and Ben Brosnan then put daylight between the teams after 50 minutes, 12 points. But then a two-pointer from Oisin McLaughlin and super sub Jack Kelly got in on the scoring, with Dylan Furlong and Ben Brosnan being replaced by Cathal Keogh and Minnie Ryan. Mark Rossiter made it 19-9 in the 59th minute, but Liam Coleman got a yellow card in the 54th minute. It's to prove a costly yellow card as the game progressed. Jack Kelly scored his second point to reduce the lead again. Liam Coleman, it was a black card and it resulted in a red, but he will be free to play next weekend. That's the important thing. Connor Quinn, however, the Leitrim midfielder, got a straight red card as Tom Byrne came in for Minnie Ryan. Into injury time, and Wexford still with a handsome lead. 71 minutes and Oisin McLaughlin scored at free. Jack Kelly got a point. Michael Kinsella was placed by Colm Feeney. On the 14-metre line, Leitrim had a free. Jack Kelly, the diminutive sub who proved so impactful for Leitrim in the second half, completely surprised Dara Books in the Wexford goal and struck the ball to the corner of the net. Mark Rossiter steadied the nerves in the 76th minute to score the final point of the game, Wexford winning 20 points to 112. Perhaps maybe some will argue that going into next weekend's game against either Antrim, Offaly or Laois, the draw will be made tomorrow morning, that maybe that second half performance is what they needed, but certainly was a total contrast to the first half, when they seemed to back off the Leitrim players and give them more room. And surely they knew there was going to be a charge from Leitrim in the second half. But the business was done and they are now into the quarterfinal of the Tailteann Cup. Wexford scores yesterday. Ben Brosnan 4 points, 2 frees. Niall Hughes and Mark Rossiter scoring 3 points each. Dara Brooks with a two-pointer. Owen Nolan getting a two-pointer. Glenn Malone, Parik Hughes getting 2 points. Robbie Brooks, Michael Kinsa all a point each. The only blow for Wexford was Owen Nolan going off just before half time. It certainly seemed to upset the rhythm of the team, but he will be okay, it looks like, for next weekend's game. He just felt a little twig. All in all, job done. Never easy to travel away and get a win, but Wexford did it yesterday. 20 points to 112 was the final score.
3: Yeah, thanks very much to Liam for that report. A happy man then is John Hegarty, the Wexford senior football manager. We played this full interview on the show last night, but if you missed it, we'll bring you a little clip of it here. And of course, you can get the full thing back on the podcast. But here's John Hegarty speaking to Liam after booking their place in the quarterfinals.
13: Well, it was the first half, Liam. We were certainly happy with how we were going, because we were putting scores on the board. We were doing lots of things that we didn't do last time around. But also, we weren't allowing them generate any momentum, and I think it's a remarkable feat to keep them scoreless for 35 minutes. So we're certainly happy with her at half time. Now we knew at some stage that they were going to generate momentum. They were going to come at us. They had nothing left to lose. This is not good football. When they did, you could hear the crowd got behind them. Their sideline was up in arms, and they kicked some 2-pointers, which all of a sudden made things an awful lot more difficult than they needed to be. We wouldn't be happy with the amount of times we took the ball into contact and we were turned over in the second half, because all of that feeds into momentum, and momentum is so important in sport. We didn't have it in the second half, but look, at the end of that, Liam, there's two things I'd say. Number one, we just came out of here, we've got the job done, we come away with a 5-point win, we'll take that, and we've lots of things that we need to get better for next week.
14: Isn't that a good way probably to go into next week?
13: Yeah, no, it certainly is.
14: Knowing that there's work to be done.
13: And we know that we'll be on the road again next week. We were in Fermanagh last time, and we were here today in Leitrim, and we'll be on the road again. But that's where we're at. It's quarter-final stage. There's 8 teams left in it. All we could do today was make sure that Wexford are one of those 8 teams, and that's where we are.
14: Was Owen taken off because of a caution, John?
13: Yeah, he's
14: him holding his back, yeah, his left leg.
13: Yeah, he was. It was precautionary. We don't know how bad it'll be, but he was a big loss to us. And hopefully it's nothing too significant. We'll only assess that during the week. But you could see that we certainly initially he was a bit of a loss. But Pat Breen did really well.
14: He was excellent. Never give a ball away, in fairness.
13: Yeah, no, he was really good. So
14: not many players make their debut at 32.
13: Is that what he is?
14: Yeah.
13: Well, he's like a young lad running around. So he certainly, I was delighted for him because he's as honest and as genuine as the day is long. And it was great to see him performing out there, and he did really well.
14: Yeah, because Billy Byrne was praising you for playing him, irrespective of his age. It didn't matter.
13: Ah, look, if somebody, you'd often hear people saying if somebody is good enough, they're old enough. It's the other way. If they're good enough, they're young enough. Mm-hmm. So, Ben was out there kicking points today, and people have him, finished 3 or 4 years ago. So, Look, it's about what we see in training is all we can do to pick teams, and we'd like to think that we actually do that. It's not maybe too fashionable to be, finding senior footballers in Ferns, but you look down through the squad, we've got lads from Isle Gate, we've got lads from, all over the county, and it's something that we'll continue to look at who's training well and pick them.
14: Yeah, Antrim off Lear Leash now. No, now look, we'll probably get Antrim.
13: We've been around Ireland so far this year.
14: Why not? From another journey.
13: Clare to Fermanagh to Limerick to Leitrim. So, we haven't been up to Antrim yet. So, look, that's likely. But whatever it is, Liam, we'll be ready and we'll have the bodies ready to go again.
14: Yeah.
3: That's a snippet from our chat with John Hegarty following yesterday's win over Leitrim. As I mentioned, the full interview will be live on the podcast. I think that'll be put up tomorrow afternoon, so do keep an eye out for that. That draw, Antrim, Offaly or Leash, the next opponents for Wexford, that draw on in the morning, so do keep an eye out on the GAA social channels for that one. Let's get another big interview we had on the station today. Katie Taylor will end her decorated boxing career with a fight against Laura Peely at Croke Park in September. She's hoping to become a 3-time undisputed champion when she takes on the unbeaten French fighter. It'll be the first boxing event at that stadium since Muhammad Ali's victory over Al Lewis back in 1972, so about time. Well, Katie was off on a tour around the country over the last 3 days in order to drum up support for the event this coming autumn. She brought herself to the seaside today, battling the wispy rain here in Wexford, and dropped into us at Southeast Radio as well. Let's hear from the Bray woman herself, who spoke to her own Alan Corcoran when she popped into studio this morning.
15: I'm finding it hard to put it into words, to be quite honest. This is beyond my wildest dreams. I think this is a career bucket list for me, to actually fight in Croke Park and to actually end my career here in my own country, in our most iconic stadium. This is the stuff of dreams, and I just cannot wait.
16: Yeah, you're from our neighbouring county of Wicklow, but you've got a huge link and investment in Wexford down through the years. And we were just chatting as you came up the stairs of South East Radio about that link with Wexford.
15: Yeah.
16: And the first name that comes to mind is Adam Nolan, who, a former Olympian.
15: That's right.
16: You know him very well, and he would have been in the same stable as you early on, wouldn't you?
15: Yeah, I trained with Adam for years in the boxing club in Bray when he was working up there, and travelled the world with him, boxing for Ireland as well. And Billy Walsh was also obviously the coach during that time as well.
16: Yeah.
15: I also sparred Billy's nephew Dean Walsh an awful lot throughout the amateur years as well. He's actually doing very well as a pro himself, Dean is. So it's always great to come back here. And even as an amateur boxer, when I was younger, I used to love travelling down to the Wicklow Wexford Championships.
16: Yeah.
15: Fantastic moments, fantastic times.
16: A little birdie told me you still like to come in and out of Wexford, and you keep an eye on what's happening in Wexford in boxing circles.
15: I do actually. I still keep an eye on what's happening around the country really with amateur boxing.
16: Yeah.
15: But those memories of the Wicklow Wexford Championships for me as a young kid, growing up as a teenager, they're just great memories, great times, and used to love to sit back and watching all the lads fighting. This was at a time when women's boxing wasn't even allowed in Ireland, so I was just sitting back watching all the guys who I was training with from week to week competing in the Wicklow Wexford Championships. That was probably my earliest memory of boxing, really.
16: And Wexford is one of the counties that has been inspired by you. We have a lot of wonderful girl boxers at the moment really coming through. Do you keep an eye on what's coming up in following in your footsteps?
15: I do actually. There's some amazing young talents around Wexford and around the country, and for me I'm always saying that's the most satisfying part about this journey for me. And that for me is my greatest legacy, I think, seeing these young girls coming up, and these girls are going to be absolutely phenomenal, and I hope they'll achieve better than I've ever achieved.
16: Yeah. Katie, you haven't taken an easy fight for your last one, have you?
15: I haven't.
16: She's
15: actually
16: 11 years younger. She's a champion. She's WBC champion.
15: She's a number one challenger for the WBC title, and she's also the IBO champion as well.
16: What can you tell us about her?
15: In terms of the fighters being younger than me, that's always the case for me. I'm going to be 40 years of age this year, so.
16: Yeah.
15: But I wanted a real challenge. I wanted a real test for this fight. I didn't want to walk over. I think that's been the case for me over my whole career, really. I always wanted to face the best, and I needed that hunger and that drive to kind of push me on. So this is going to be a real challenge, and all the excitement, all the buzz around the place at the moment, but I have a fight to prepare for. I have a real fight to prepare for, a real challenge, and I have to be at my very, very best to win this fight, but it's going to be an amazing night.
3: It certainly will. That's a little taster of Alan's chat with Katie and her manager Brian Peters, and you can hear the full thing on tomorrow's Morning Mix. Just also want to highlight the tickets go on sale this Friday in the lead up to the announcement.

0: on sale this Friday. 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Let's head to a break now, and when we come back, we'll be paying tribute to one of our own, the Gorey Rangers chairman, Dan O'Kinsella, who was honoured by the FAI during the week.
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0: Yeah, you're very welcome back to the Sunday Sports Hour here with me, Aidan Delaney. Still in that deciding set, it's Zverev who leads by 5-1 there so far. It looks like he's going to be the French Open champion for 2026. Looking back on the golf as well, Shane Lowry has joined Rory McIlroy on 4 under par. They're now 7 shots off the lead. JT Poston has moved one back. So there is just 7 shots between the top 8 there. So still plenty to play for in the Memorial Tournament on the PGA Tour. But we wanted to take this opportunity to highlight someone who's doing incredible work in local sports here and who was celebrated during the week, and rightfully so. Dan Kinsella, better known as Dano, was given a special award by the FAI president Paul Cook in recognition of a contribution not only to his club Gorey Rangers but to football as a whole in the north of the county. Well deserved as well. We wanted to know a bit more about this man, so we called up a regular to the show and a Gorey Rangers man through and through, Billy Malloy, to talk about his own relationship with Dano and the incredible work he's done.
6: Dan would have been involved in what was originally the schoolboys committee. We only had boys back then. Girls soccer hadn't kicked off, and that's something Dan has a massive passion for, and we will probably touch on that in a minute. But to answer your question, he was on the committee of the underage football when I would have still been, you know, a young boy or growing up and whatever. And then Dan kind of was taken away from Liverpool for a couple of years because he had a very talented, his son Mark is very talented, and ended up in Home Farm in Dublin playing at a high standard of underage football. So Dan obviously would have been taxi daddy for a few years, kind of slightly. He would have been always connected to the club, but Mark would have taken his services up there. And then he came back to the club. I had grown up a little bit, and I was youth team manager of Gorey Rangers, and Mark came back from Home Farm to play for me. So he was a parent of a child under my whatever guidance or whatever, or under my coaching. And then he got heavily back involved in the club because he was back around. He was on committees and stuff before eventually becoming our chairman about 5 years ago.
0: Yeah, and that, of course, you know, kind of coincided with this unprecedented level of success at Gorey over the last couple of years. Obviously, you know, reigning, defending Premier Division champions there, and all levels of the club seem to be just on the up under Dan's leadership. So how important is it for, you know, to have a kind of steady hand at the till for a role like that?
6: Well, look, you've absolutely hit the nail on the head. With big clubs like Gorey Rangers, with so many underage teams, so many schoolboys and girls, and then men's and ladies, you need a massive amount of good volunteers. You need a good committee. You need good people, good coaches.

0: question, but you really do need a good hand, a good leader at the top of all that. Like, and that's what Dan is. He's just a people person. He's a get things done person. You know, while being able to keep everybody happy, which is not easy in a big club. It just isn't.
1: Absolutely. And I suppose he's been such a champion for the women's side of the club as well, which can often, you know, be forgotten about for a club of that size. But Dan has always championed the female side too.
0: Like, we had good people came in a couple of years ago when we were trying to get girls soccer up and running, and they done great work bringing them up along for a few years. And then it was time to provide the platform for a ladies team, and it wasn't easy. We tried it some years back, it fell on its face. And again, you need that good leader and that good person to have, you know, have a love for it, to put the right everything into it and stuff. And he's just, he loves his ladies and his girls soccer. It's that simple. And we're back up and running around. I think that was our third season with the ladies. The youths won a trophy last year. The youth girls, a lot of them are part of the ladies team. They won a cup last year. They won the double this year. You know, he just loves it, and they love him. You know, it's just a fit. And he still has. It's not just all about the ladies. Like, he's had to be a chairman for the whole club, and like, I mean, the success this year again, like, I mean, and I'm not, we're here to talk about Dan, but it has to be recognised what has happened under his stewardship. Like, I mean, to bring the league title back up here to the north of the county for the third time, or the second time for us in 4 years, a youth double, a premier double and a cup double with it, like, you know, the under-19s winning the Northern section. It's just phenomenal. And it's back to what you said. You need a good leader like that. At the top of the table, don't you?
1: Absolutely, and fair play to him as well, because you know a lot of people may know that, you know, he has got an unfortunate illness there at the minute, and of course everybody here wishes him all the best of luck as he deals with that. But I suppose he does have to be credited as well, that, you know, he's just getting on with life and he's still giving Gorey his all, even with something like that hanging over his head.
0: Absolutely, absolutely. He just lives for it. He lives for football. I mentioned Liverpool. He lives for Gorey Rangers. He lives for his family. His son Mark and his daughter Lorna and his new grandchild, which he's so proud of, you know. But yeah, like, I mean, even the massive award he got the other night for recognition of his contribution to grassroots football through Gorey Rangers. I mean, like, you know, we were so happy to get him, to be able to get him up, because he's very unwell and that's well known at this stage, and not letting the cat out of the bag on that. It was great to be able to get him up to Ramstown. The as expected, the crowd that turned out for him to receive that, you know, award from the FAI, you know, and he was so grateful. He was so happy. He was wrecked. He had only got out of hospital the night before at 8 p.m. And, you know, to get him up was important. It was important for us that he knows how important he is to us, and, you know, to recognise everything he has done for us as a club and up here in Gorey. And he's a businessman in Gorey. He's so well-liked, successful business there. You know, he's just a people person. He's a Gorey person, and he's so important to us. Like,
1: as you mentioned, the FAI president himself, Paul Cook, coming down to help you guys celebrate Dan as well. So that doesn't happen for just anybody. It has to be somebody who's made, you know, a huge contribution to football, not just in Gorey, but, you know, overall in Wexford as well, it has to be said. So how important is it for us to kind of actually celebrate these people and actually have nights like that where we do actually stop and take a seat back and say, you know, you have done some brilliant work here, and to celebrate somebody like that?
0: Yeah, look, it's massive. Any volunteer will tell you that he's not in it for that. He or she, it's love of the club, it's love of the game, it's love of the people. You know, it, it's obviously you have to have a massive interest in it, but we've got to show people, particularly at grassroots. I mean, it's just our underage. I mean, we don't have these superstars, these Roy Keanes, these Robbie Keane, Shea Givens and whoever. They were all 5-year-olds at one stage. Like, the academy setup has to be there for them. The youth pathway for them has to be there for them. And I mean, the amount of, even up in North Wexford, ourselves, Cortown, Gory Celtic, Ferns, you know, there's so much going on. Like, and then obviously throughout the county, Wexford is a massive soccer county from top to bottom. Like, and you know, recognising our volunteers is just so important, and giving them the genuine pat on the back that they deserve. You know, Dan deserved it. There's many others deserved it. Some of them got it, and some of them didn't. You know, it's a thankless task being a volunteer in grassroots football.
1: It certainly is. Yeah, that is our man Billy Molloy, a Gory Rangers man through and through, paying tribute to his friend and colleague Dan O'Kinsella, who was honoured by the FAI for his contribution to soccer here in the county during the week. And all the best to Dano and his family there. Just brilliant to be able to bring you that interview. Some live sport then. Second seed Alexander Zverev needed 5 sets but has seen off the Italian Flavio Cavoli to secure his first Grand Slam title at the French Open today. The men's singles final lasted over 4 hours at Roland Garros, but the German coming through. He's the first man from Germany to win a major since Boris Becker back in 1996. So about time too. He had been a 3-time finalist, also got to the final of the Australian Open last year and the US Open back in 2020, but he's finally got the medal around his neck, and hopefully he'll be able to push on and really challenge the top two at the top of the sport, Sinner and Alcaraz. That's a big win for Alexander Zverev. Let's bring you some reaction from last night. Leinster will host the Bulls at Croke Park in the United Rugby Championship final in a repeat of last year's decider. The defending champions edged past the Stormers by 20 points to 11 at the Viva last night, thanks to tries from Rico Ione and a crucial one from Jameson Gibson Park in the second half. Head coach Leo Cullen says it was a game with a proper cup rugby feel.
2: Listen, they're in the whole time, weren't they? Because they're a team laden with quality and physicality. So it was a serious battle for us out there. So yeah, huge credit to the players. I thought they were exceptional in terms of how they stood up to some of the physical exchanges out there.
1: Yeah, so a big win for Leinster, and of course disappointment in Europe so far this year, so they'll be hoping to get some league success and hopefully ease some of the wolves at the door there. They have been knocking on that door for quite a while to get some trophy, to get some silverware, but it hasn't just worked out. So a repeat with the Bulls, and you'd have to say that game in Croke Park, hopefully a big crowd at it as well. Maybe Leinster will just have the slight advantage there and hopefully some trophy, some silverware staying in Dublin after that one. Sticking with Croke Park, and Galway are the Leinster hurling champions for the first time since 2018. The Tribesmen hit 4 goals at GAHQ. They ran out 14-point winners over Dublin last night. It finished 429 to 415. A real goal fest there. So Galway will go straight to the All-Ireland semi-finals in 4 weeks' time, while Dublin will face Clare in the quarters. And the Galway manager Micheál Donoghue thinks there's still more to come from his team.
3: We're striving for consistency over the 70 minutes. I think we started well, and we just had the cushion, I suppose, you know, even when Wheelo got sent off, and yes, Donal took the penalty well, and then we went back up and got the next score, and that just probably settled it a bit. Like, so, yeah, look, it was a good performance, but we still look for more.
1: Yeah, so Galway now into the last four of the All-Ireland Championship. Deserving winners, you'd have to say, of the Leinster Hurling Championship as well. And with Micheál, the man who last brought them to the All-Ireland Championship, of course, he's back on form there. And Galway starting to look very dangerous now, as, of course, they'll face the likes of Limerick now later on in the Championship. So Galway once again ruling the roost there. Another big game in Croke Park yesterday was the Joe McDonagh Cup final. It wasn't to be for our neighbours Carlow, with Laois coming out on top there. They'll play in the top tier next season with a strong performance. And let's hear from Stephen Gleeson, who watched that game. A 127 to 118 win for Laois.
4: Laois are the Joe McDonagh Cup champions after losing the finals in 2024 and 2025. They came back to topple Carlo 127-118 here in fine style. In the first half, Carlo were to the fore and got a goal through James Doyle early on, but then Laois found their feet with Picky Maher to the fore for them. They went in at half time 13-7 clear, and in the second half, Killian Dunn stepped up in the forwards, striking a good goal to the net to push Laois 119-114 clear. He kept that momentum going and hit 1-5 in the match here in total, as the subs also chipped in for Laois, with John Kelly hitting 3 points for them. They're back in the Leinster Championship for 2027. The final score here in the Joe McDonagh Cup Final: Laois 1-27, Carlo 1-18. Stephen Gleeson here in Croke Park.
1: Yeah, thanks very much to Stephen there. And if you do get a chance, I would encourage you to look at Stephen's interview with Pat Bennett, the Carlo manager. Disappointed, of course, but feels there's still more to come from his side as well following their loss in the Joe McDonagh Cup final. It's another round of Tier 2 hurling for Carlo next year, but hopefully they can manage to get some rewards for the hard work that they're putting in for that one. And another big result of the day yesterday was a record-extending 12th win in the Derby for Aidan O'Brien. Christmas Day, all his Christmases coming at once in Epsom. The jockey Ronan Whelan riding the 7-1 shot to victory in challenging conditions, and another big win for the Clonroach great Aidan O'Brien. What a brilliant victory for him, and hopefully more success to come for the great man there as well. Let's give you a quick roundup of the day's sporting action. Limerick are the Munster hurling champions after edging Cork by 121-217 after a dramatic final at Páirc Uí-Chaoimh today. Peter Casey was the hero for the Shannon Siders, striking 2 crucial injury time points, and Limerick trailed for much of the contest but finished strongly thanks to Dermot Burns and Gerard Hegarty there with a brilliant goal as well. And we'll hear more from John Kiley, of course, earlier in the day. Wasn't to be for Cork, but thanks very much to everybody who has helped out on the show this evening. Thank you very much to Liam and to John Myler who joined us, and to Billy Malloy of Gorey Rangers as well. And thank you for listening to this very first edition of the Sunday Sports Hour with me. Thank you if you have been listening since 4 o'clock with the new Sunday Sport, bigger and better than ever, and we'll be back next Sunday as well. So thank you very much for joining us. We'll be back next Sunday, and hopefully we'll chat to you then.

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5: At 7, good evening, I'm Tina Gates. The Ukrainian president has thanked Britain for helping him increase pressure on Russia for its aggression. He's meeting the UK Prime Minister and the leaders of Germany and France in Downing Street tonight. Vladimir Zelensky says the main focus of the talks will be cooperation for the security of all of Europe. He also claims Vladimir Putin isn't being honest about his intentions to put an end to the fighting.
6: I think he gives signal that he's ready, and he gave signals to American president. He wants, but Ukrainians don't want. But really, we know he wants to win in this terrible war.
5: Donald Trump says he's not going to lift any sanctions on Iran until a peace deal is reached. But the US president says he's optimistic about the state of negotiations, saying agreement is very close. Speaking to NBC, Mr. Trump says the US will always have the upper hand in talks.
7: It's not a big war for us. It's not. We have the most powerful military in the world, frankly. I built it in my first 4 years, and I'm using it a little bit in my second 4 years. Their Navy is gone. Their Air Force is gone. Their anti-aircraft is gone.
5: Lebanon state-run news agency says two people have been killed and 11 wounded in an Israeli strike on Beirut. Benjamin Netanyahu's office says it was in retaliation for Hezbollah firing into northern Israel earlier. Officials also insist the strikes were targeted at command centres. A woman in her 20s has been killed in a road collision in County Cork. The car she was driving crashed on the N73 Mallow to Dublin Road shortly before 7:30 this morning. And the Garda watchdog's investigating the death of a man in a cell at a Dublin Garda station. The man in his 30s became unresponsive while in custody yesterday, and attempts by Gardaí and first responders to resuscitate him were unsuccessful. The health minister won't meet with the board of the Rotunda until the hospital confirms it's not allowing consultants on public-only contracts to practice privately. On Friday, the board of the maternity hospital met to discuss its decision to allow consultants on such contracts to practice privately. The board wrote to Jennifer Carroll McNeill to ask for a meeting to explain the rationale behind that. Ellen Coyne, political correspondent from the Irish Times, says a major insurer's refused to process claims for babies born under consultants on public-only contracts.
8: If people know that they are not planning to have children, you can't remove maternity benefit from your insurance policy, so it all feeds into all of our premiums. It is interesting that, as we reported on Saturday, the VHI has actually declined to process two claims for two babies that were born in the Rotunda under a consultant who was on a public-only contract.
5: A group of swimmers staged a demonstration on North Bull Island today calling for clean seas in Dublin Bay. They gathered in swimsuits and carried placards highlighting recent water pollution scares which have interrupted the start of the summer swimming and bathing season. Dublin's not alone for swimming restrictions. Water notices have also been posted on beaches.ie for Donegal, Mayo, Galway and Clare and a number of lakes in counties Westmeath and Leitrim. Speaking ahead of World Ocean Day tomorrow, Green Party councillor and sea swimmer Donna Cooney says it's really disappointing.
9: Absolutely crazy. It's 7 days since the start of the swimming season and we've got bathing restrictions all around Dublin Bay and around the country. The weather's supposed to get good again next week and, you know, people are not going to be able to go for a swim.
5: A man in his 30s is due before Middleton District Court tomorrow after being charged in connection with a drug seizure in Cove in County Cork. Gardaí discovered cannabis worth an estimated €50,000 along with a small quantity of cocaine during a search of a residential property on Saturday. A woman in her 20s who was also detained has been released without charge. And that's your latest news update at 4 minutes past seven.
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11: My usual occupation is to mould and temper clay. Last year I turned to betting and I found it wouldn't pay. I ran me dog in Wexford Park and I ran him in Ballystraw. In the latter race he lost the race when he stopped to lick his paw. I ran me dog in Thurles and I ran him in Tralee. He ran in Enniscorthy and again in Carberry. He won a race in Thurles but he lost one in Athlone. He'd have run away with the race that day, but he stopped to lick a bone. Bad luck to gambling, I'm in an awful fix. Out of £4.6 and 8p, all I have is 1 and 6. We'll go down to Shea's or Kenny's and we'll drink a glass of grog. And we'll go home around Dunbrody singing Murphy's Running Dog. Now you'd hear him yell a mile away when he is in the slips. And when the hare he sees, he shakes his knees and smacks his lips. Now I think Camp Isle's about a mile, and if my dog don't lose, 'tis off we'll start to Matty Hart's and then go on the booze. We will order 2 half barrels to be tapped upon the bridge, and upon the wall we'll drink it all, from there we will not budge. And we'll sing the praise of Wexford's craze with cherries, beer and grog. And we'll banish care, I do declare, for Murphy's running dog. Bad luck to gambling, I'm in an awful fix. Out of £4.6 and 8p, all I have is 1 and 6. We'll go

Now I ran me dog in Liverpool, and I ran him in Listowel. In the Edenderry sweepstakes, he came home in a stroll. But on Roscommon's cloddy sod, no winning form he found. For those western dogs wore cut-out clogs and trod him in the ground. Then I ran me dog in Dublin on the 23rd of June. And as I brought him to the slips, he licked the magic spoon. Not even Johnson's motor car would outpace him that day. And we drank 20 crates of Guinness stout before we came away. Bad luck to gambling, I'm in an awful fix. Out of £4.6 and 8p, all I have is 1 and 6. We'll go down to Shea's or Kenny's and we'll drink a glass of grog. And we'll go home around Dunbrody singing Murphy's Running Dog. Now I hope you're not offended by this song that I've sung here. For I long to see the committee and Stuart's do well next year. So I bring your true love to Kilmarnock, boys, and if my greyhound wins, we will dance all night till the broad daylight in Costello's of Salt Mills. Bad luck to gambling, I'm in an awful fix. Out of £4.6 and 8p, all I have is 1 and a kick. We'll go down to Shea's or Kenny's and we'll drink a glass of grog.

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The beautiful village of Ballyvaughan sits at the edge of the Burn on the shores of Galway Bay in northwest Clare. From his wonderful 2012 album, Belladonna, here's the late Sean Tyrrell with the Judy McKeown song, Sweet Ballyvaughan.

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A douce beg Lumia going lay ye Jacobites. And Shen beg the Alan Kelly gang a going lay Millhouse. 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
8: I suppose it's fair to say that Andy Irvine and Paul Brady are regarded as two of the pillars of the Irish folk revival. Both are thankfully still touring. And here they are with The Plains of Kildare, and this comes from their infamous 1976 album, and they're joined here by Donal Lunny and Kevin Buck. All musical royalty.

It's Cure Tour Guns of Teen Untak Padre Ring. I will call Kormen Dientage the Cure Tour Exola. On album, begin with the end in mind of Fihes a Fihedo, Shoy Padre Agus a Cordiale, the sunny banks of Bera, I buried my wife and dance on her grave, Agus strop the razor.

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Oh!

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7: From his album No Strangers, here's the majestic Sean Keane with Fields of Gold, a song composed by English musician Gordon Methew, Thomas Sumner, better known as Sting.

Grass Rila and Ish of Fisher Street, Brady's August Lock Mountain. Tom Grupa, Takfa album Newa, Fui Lahor, August Tommy Gulayer, Ek Tua Lish Sin.

We'll have a few drinks at the Pierhead Bar. 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Round by Rigmahan and back to the pier, and we'll row away home with the tide.

Altiarash, Dirk Teresa Nuikta, Kulishever Duthenshin, Jimmy Crowley, August Johnny Go Boating, and Dara Fise Vion, Na, Garadice, August the Ballantrae Lassies, Rock Reel, Silver Linings, August Border Collies. From the niche album Disgrace Notes by Seamus Begley and Tim Eady from 2010, here's the renowned pair with Keel Villa.

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Hello and welcome to our podcast from Assisi. My name is Fra Silanus Mary. Being based here in the Sacro Convento in Assisi, I am privileged to be able to give guided tours of the Basilica to the pilgrims. A question I get asked many times is, why do the frescoes depict St. Francis with holes in his hands? It takes a while to fully explain the stigmata, the aforesaid holes in his hands. Let me first begin by saying that St. Francis of Assisi has been the subject of many biographies in the English language. My own personal favourite is the one written by the English writer and convert, G.K. Chesterton. The book is still widely available and everyone should have a copy in his library. Some years back, when I was assigned to England, I had the good fortune to visit Beaconsfield in Buckinghamshire. In St. Teresa's Church in Beaconsfield, which happened to be Chesterton's parish church, there can be seen a beautiful stained glass window in memory of Chesterton. The image on the stained glass portrays St. Francis receiving the stigmata. Chesterton indeed had a great devotion to the stigmata. For me, personally, the image of St. Francis receiving the stigmata has always been the truest image of him. One of the earliest biographies of St. Francis was written by St. Bonaventure. Let's take a look at his account of the stigmata of St. Francis. About 2 years before his death, and 20 years into his religious life, around the year 1224, Francis sought out a place of solitude on Mount Laverna, a high mountain of the Apennines, in the Italian region of Tuscany. He wished to be alone so he could make the 40-day fast in honour of St. Michael the Archangel. Francis had a great love for the Gospels. The Franciscan charism is, after all, to live the Holy Gospel. At Laverna, Francis asked a friar companion to open the book of the Gospels 3 times, because Francis knew that by doing so, God's will would be revealed to him. The Gospels were opened 3 times, and each time it opened at the Passion. Bonaventure goes on to tell us that Francis understood that he must become like Christ in the distress and agony of his Passion before he left the world, just as he had been like him in all that he did during his life. Bonaventure continues, "Then one morning about the Feast of the Exaltation of the Cross, whilst he was passing on the mountainside, Francis saw a seraph with 6 fiery wings coming down from the highest point in the heavens. The vision descended swiftly and came to rest in the air near him. Then he saw the image of a man crucified in the midst of the wings, with his hands and feet stretched out and nailed to a cross. 2 of the wings were raised above his head and 2 were stretched out in flight, whilst the remaining 2 shielded his body." Traditionally, there are held to be 9 choirs of angels in heaven. The choir that is nearest to the throne of God is the seraphim. The seraph in the vision is an angel of this choir. The vision's image of a man in the midst of the wings is clearly that of our blessed Lord crucified. Francis realized by divine inspiration that he was given this vision so that he would see that, as Christ's lover, he would resemble Christ crucified perfectly, not by physical martyrdom, but by the fervour of his spirit. Or, as Chesterton puts it, he would become a mirror of Christ. The vision disappeared. Interiorly, Francis's heart was inflamed with eagerness. Exteriorly, the mark of the nails began to appear on his hands and feet, just as he had seen them in the vision of the man nailed to the cross. Not only were the marks of our Lord's wounds imprinted on Francis's hands and feet, but the form of nails pierced through each mark as well. The right side of his body seemed as though it had been pierced with a lance. When Francis had completed his 40-day retreat, he came down from the mountain. He did his best to conceal the sacred stigmata. Nevertheless, God was to work publicly a number of miracles by way of this holy imprint. Bonaventure tells us about several miracles pertaining to Francis's stigmata. One of them takes place in the province of Rieti, in the central part of Italy, and concerns a fatal disease that was killing a great number of cattle and sheep. There was nothing anyone could do. Then, one night, a devout man had a vision in which he was instructed to go to the hermitage where Francis was staying. He was to fetch the water with which Francis had washed his hands and feet, and then sprinkle this water over the livestock. The man went to the saint's hermitage as instructed. With the help of some friars, he managed to obtain secretly some of the water. He later sprinkled this water on the sick livestock, and at once they rose up from the ground and hurried off to pasture, as if they had never been sick.
The water also banished the disease for good. For the remainder of his life, Francis was careful to hide his five wounds from the rest of the world. However, despite his best efforts, he could not prevent everyone from seeing them. 2 years after receiving the stigmata, Francis died. His remains were laid out, but his five wounds remained visible. Many people came from far and wide to venerate the wounds as he lay in state. Interestingly, Bonaventure tells us that later on, Pope Gregory IX was troubled with a doubt about Francis' wound in the side. Then one night, Francis appeared to him in a dream and rebuked him for his doubts. Francis showed the Pope the wound in his side and asked him for a cup to gather the fluid pouring out of the wound. The Pope gave Francis the cup and saw the fluid filling up to the cup to its brim. This event is celebrated in one of Giotto's famous frescoes in the Upper Basilica. Here in the Basilica of St. Francis in Assisi, we are blessed with several frescoes of St. Francis receiving the stigmata. Perhaps the most famous one is the fresco painted by Giotto in the Upper Basilica. The fresco dates from around 1300. In this image, Giotto depicts Francis on top of Laverna, receiving the imprint of the stigmata from the seraphim. In the bottom right-hand corner, a friar sits in witness to the event. The Feast of the Stigmata of St. Francis is celebrated in the Franciscan liturgical calendar on the 17th of September.

We discussed the stigmata of St. Francis, an event which took place a couple of years prior to his death. We heard how a six-winged seraphim appeared before St. Francis on top of Mount Laverna and imprinted on his body the marks of the stigmata, that is, the marks of our Lord's Passion. So what exactly is a six-winged seraphim? In this program, we'll answer that question. We'll also see how St. Bonaventure attaches a mystical meaning to each of the six wings. Stay with us as we delve further into the matter. Pope St. Gregory the Great teaches us that there are nine choirs of angels. He based his teaching on the writings of St. Paul and other books of the Old Testament. Pope Gregory's teaching was followed by the great Dominican doctor of the Church, St. Thomas Aquinas. Each choir of angels has its own particular function. The names given to each of the nine choirs are as follows. The first, the seraphim. Next, the cherubim. Next, the thrones. Next, dominions. Next, the virtues. Next, the powers. Next, principalities. The next, archangels. And the last, the angels. The seraphim are usually considered the choir closest to the throne of God. Indeed, the very word seraphim means burning in the Hebrew language. The seraphim's main function is to sing endless praise to God in hymns and prayers. We encounter the seraphim in sacred scripture. Towards the beginning of the book of Isaiah, there we read that the prophet Isaiah experiences a vision of the Lord, during which he sees the Lord seated upon a throne. Above him stands the seraphim, where they sing in praise of God. Holy, holy, holy is the Lord of hosts. The whole earth is full of his glory. Each of the seraphim has six wings. Two wings to cover their faces, two wings to cover their bodies, and two wings to allow them to fly. As I say, St. Bonaventure attached a mystical meaning to each of the six wings. We recall that Bonaventure was the author of the first biography of St. Francis, the first official biography of St. Francis. He became Minister General of the Franciscan Order. Later he was made a cardinal, and he is known for his mystical writings. St. Bonaventure is also a doctor of the Church. Bonaventure identified a virtue in each of the six wings. Let us consider each one briefly. Firstly, zeal for justice. This is something fundamental to cultivate in today's secular society. We have heard much talk in recent times about the Church's social doctrine. The virtue of justice forms part of this doctrine. Justice differs from charity. In simple terms, it means giving to others their due, what their entitlement is. Secondly, loving kindness. We only have to read or to look at the news to see that the world in which we live is a cruel world, a cruel society. One of the great contributions we can make to counteract this is by showing kindness, simple acts of kindness to one another. Take our Blessed Lord's command to the fore. Love one another as I have loved you. Thirdly, patience. Patience is almost a lost virtue in today's world. Everyone seems to be rushing here, there and everywhere. The spiritual writers have always placed patience high on the list of virtues that one needs to acquire. So how do we cultivate the virtue of patience? Well, by being patient with others. Think before you speak or before you click in the modern digital world. I also think that it's important to pause at times during the day. Put away the mobile phone for a while. Make this a time to think, to reflect, to pray. Fourthly, an exemplary life. We should give a good example by the witness of our lives. It is not necessary to say even a word. We are reminded of the story when one day St. Francis brought some friars into town where they were going to preach. Francis led the friars through all the streets of the town

nothing, after which he brought them back home again. The friars were puzzled and questioned Francis about the purpose of the silent walk. Francis told them that in preaching, it was not necessary to use words. Instead, they could preach simply by showing good example. We can do the same. Fifthly, prudent discernment. Prudence is another lost virtue in today's world. The spiritual writers tell us that prudence is the virtue that governs all the other virtues. It is not enough to do and say the right thing. We should also do so at the right time. Finally, devotion to God. What do we mean by devotion to God? I think it could be also phrased as the love of God. In other words, charity. Charity is one of the three theological virtues, and it could be defined as the virtue that causes us to love God above all other things, and to love our neighbour as ourselves. This corresponds to the two great commandments spoken by our Lord in the Gospels. Charity, like justice, is a fundamental virtue to cultivate in today's secular society.

a previous program, I spoke about those pearls of wisdom that were passed on to me whilst I was growing up in Ireland all those years ago. One of them concerns the matter which we will consider, the danger of idleness. As youngsters, we were taught that idle hands tempt the devil. Spiritual writers too have always warned us about this vice. The English Archbishop, Cardinal Manning, once wrote that an idle man is the devil's playfellow and an intemperate man is the devil's slave. In the world of English literature, let's hear what one of its masters, Charles Dickens, has to say on the subject. In his novel David Copperfield, the author puts these words on the lips of Dr. Strong. Jack Maldon is needy and idle, and of these two bad things, worse things sometimes come. Idleness can lead us into more serious matters too. A good retreat master once wisely taught us young friars that idleness leads to laziness, and laziness leads to boredom. And I don't need to tell you that boredom, especially boredom in a secular or even an atheistic society, can have very severe consequences. Our Holy Father St. Francis has taught us many lessons on the dangers of idleness. Let's walk through the Franciscan sources and take some examples. Bonaventure tells us that Francis taught the friars especially to avoid idleness, the root of all evil desires, and he set them an example by curbing his lower nature when it was given to revolt or laziness, by practicing continual self-discipline or devoting himself to useful work. He used to call his body Brother Ass. With reference to idle friars, Francis would remark, "I want my friars to work and to be kept busy. If they are idle, their hearts or their tongues will soon be occupied with unlawful subjects." It was not just idleness in work that prompted Francis to speak out. It was also idleness in words. Bonaventure goes on to tell us that Francis used to be quite sharp in correcting any friar who indulged habitually in gossip, declaring that a prudent reserve helped to maintain purity of heart and was an important virtue. Bonaventure reminds us of a moral lesson in Proverbs. Of life and death, tongue holds the keys, adding more because of its power of speech than because it can taste. Yes, we should all endeavour to avoid idleness in our daily lives. Keep busy. I do hope that you enjoyed today's programme and will join us again next time. Until then, this is Fra Solanus Mary saying thank you for listening and God bless.

0: Welcome to your Late Zone once again on Southeast Radio. It's Adam C with you until midnight and kick off our first hour of the show. We had Niall Horan fresh off releasing his brand new album, Dinner Party. It dropped on Friday and there are some great tracks in there. And there's a couple that I will imagine will be making its way onto radio airwaves not too far from now. But until then, we had the label track name Dinner Party there for you here. And we had Sabrina Carpenter as well with House Tour. As I say, I can never get enough of Sabrina Carpenter. Welcome to another edition of I Have No Voice. It's been another good weekend of music and good times, but now I'm paying the price for it. There's always a tax. Two things that are inevitable, death and tax. So I'm definitely paying the tax now. Anyway, Kylie Minogue, Can't Get You Out of My Head. We've got ABBA, we've got John Cougar, Mellencamp, all just coming up as the next three tracks to play for you here on Southeast Radio to be keeping you enjoying your weekend vibes.
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0: 1982 is John Cougar Mellencamp. Hurts so good on the Late Zone. From 79, we had ABBA's I Have a Dream and Kylie Minogue, Can't Get You Out of My Head. And we're going to stay looking back to some golden tracks from yesterday as we play Thin Lizzy for you next.
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0: driving like you're in Baby Driver, the movie. What a movie! But just be safe, 10 and 2. Morgan Wallen, Love Somebody. I believe that's his latest one on the go right now. And Thin Lizzy, Dancing in the Moonlight. Well, we're definitely dancing in the rain. It's good old classic Irish summer, isn't it? God, it's just hard to believe. I know. We've talked about it plenty of times in our own homes. You don't need to hear it on the radio as well, but just give us a summer. Together we will join hands and manifest. We got George Michael. If there's anything we need to have right now, it's faith. George, give it to us.
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Yes, famously my touchdown song for getting out of a plane, and that's exactly what I'm hoping to do very shortly. So Ella Langley will be in my ears as I touch down in Portugal in the next while. We got Choosing Texas, and of course George Michael giving us the fate that the weather will be better soon. We got Florence Road with Break the Girl right now for you on the Late Zone to take you up to your 10 o'clock hour.

0: I believe it was the song that put him in the map. Only 2024, was it even? Alex Warren, Ordinary on Southeast Radio. And The Darkness, I believe, with A Thing Called Love. Shout out to my friend Peter over in the Netherlands. He had a music do, and he's able to do that epic thing with your voice where you can kind of, you know, you can sing metal music and sing high-pitched songs. Well, he absolutely smashed it. Fair play, mein Bruder. Next up, we have Alanis Morissette on Southeast Radio. They're going to be pairing alongside Charles and Eddie, and of course, our very own C-Matt on the way for you on Southeast Radio.
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0: Yes, indeed you do. Just don't do it now, that's for sure. I'm a mess. That C-Mash take a sexy picture of me on Southeast Radio. Charles and Eddie, would I lie to you? And Alanis Morissette, head over feet. But we're going to stay going headlong into the rest of your Sunday night here on Southeast Radio with The Late Zone. Bit of an interesting segue into a Dermot Kennedy song titled Funeral, but then we're going to be changing around the vibe with a bit of Rick Astley, keeping you guessing here late at night.
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0: Just say yes. That's Snow Patrol here on Southeast Radio. I was laughing because I kind of had this message in my head of like, just say yes to life. And then I remembered Rick Astley was never going to give you up. And my message was going to be, you know what? For certain people, do give up on them. But that's not fair to say. You should always believe in what people can do. Believe the best in people, you know? Give them the best and the benefit of a doubt. And let's all just be nice and kind to each other, shouldn't we? Dermot Kennedy funeral as well on the Late Zone. As we go in next, we're still talking radio, but we're doing it with Queen.
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30 years old this year. That's Donna Lewis's I Love You Always and Forever on Southeast Radio. And Queen, older than 30, but still rocking it. That's Radio Gaga. It's Southeast Radio. We have your late zone continuing until midnight tonight. Right now, here's the Jenny remix of Tame Impala's Dracula to be taking you up to your 11 o'clock hour.

0: Well, well, well, you stuck it out until the last hour of the late zone. My goat. Simply Red from 1991, Something Got Me Started. And Jackson 5, I'll Be There, which is exactly what I will be until 12 o'clock tonight. I'll be here for you. Yeah, that was 1970. I wanted to reward you for if you're out working or you're staying up late with us here tonight at Southeast Radio. I wanted to be giving you good music. I'm definitely giving you some of that next. We've got Somber's latest one. We've got Taylor Swift to help you shake it off. And a Phil Collins classic.
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January 1985. What a way to start off the year. That's Phil Collins' Groovy Numbers Studio for you here on Southeast Radio. And I never quite seen it before, but now that I've seen it, I can't unsee it. I just saw the artwork for Studio, and it's Phil Collins' face and it's lit up blue, but he kind of has like that widow's peak haircut at the time. And I swear, if you just put a pacifier in his mouth, he's Boss Baby. If you don't believe me, look up Studio artwork. Tell me that's not Boss Baby. With Taylor Swift's Shaking Off. Wow, that actually got me crying. With Taylor Swift's Shaking Off and Somber's Potential on Southeast Radio. Next up is the combination of Ireland's Queen of Club Jazzy and Calvin Harris.

One thing I would endeavor to do, my dream, is to get more 60s music on the Late Zone. So be ready for more of that. We took a trip back to 67 there with Aretha Franklin, the one and only I Say a Little Prayer. What a time in music. What a time. Harry Styles, American Girls. We're only going to today with that one. Stereophonics, Have a Nice Day. And Calvin Harris and Jazzy, Satisfy. It is your Late Zone. Next up on Southeast Radio, we have Eurythmics.

the beautiful things about Kingfisher and the likes of Amble as well is that their chord progression for guitars, I'm going to nerd out a little bit here, they're not overly difficult, and I think that's the absolute charm of Kingfisher songs. Musically, on paper, they're not that hard, but what stirs you is how they use them and the story they tell. And then, of course, when you got that banjo playing in there, you can never go wrong with a banjolin or a mandolin. So, so good. Kingfisher's Caroline on Southeast Radio. Kian Ducrow, Little Dreaming, a combo of two great Irish names for you here on The Late Zone. And Eurythmics, There Must Be an Angel, playing with my heart. Well, playing for you right now. We're taking a trip back in time to Dolly Parton. Yes, I'm feeling nostalgic tonight here on The Late Zone. We're going to do it again tomorrow night here on Southeast Radio. Until then, enjoy the rest of your Sunday night. I've been Adam C. This is 9 to 5. Sinead, sláinte.